start releasing that chicken, or you'll get a licking. That chick's too young to fry. Hey boy, better take my word, here's the reason why. 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That chick's too young to fry. Take her back.

You'll do what? 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Oh, gee, don't be that way now. 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Say, I heard that stuff years ago. 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

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There's Metzger, Balakirev, Zolotarev, and Kvoshchinsky. 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And Shostakovich, Borodin, Lier, and Novikovsky. 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Stravinsky and Grechaninov, Romchinsky and Rachmaninov.

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I'm tired of hearing you hollering, ooh, city life ain't no good. 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

0: Zeke sitting over there? 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You ain't no good. And I ain't no refrigerator. I can't keep nothing. Pay attention to me. Now listen, old man. You and me been friends a long time. And up to now, we've been getting along just fine. But there's a few little things I got to pull your coat about. And you pay attention to me and we ain't gonna fall out. Now I work nights and I think you've been very kind. Coming over staying with my wife all the time. But must you use my razor blades? Buy some, they only a dime. Do you call that friendship? And stop doing them little dirty tricks like jamming a chair against the door. You kept me out last night till 4:30. I know you didn't mean no harm, but that's enough to make anybody sore. Do you call that friendship? Now what about that night you came and took my wife to the show? I asked her what movie she saw, and she said she didn't know. I told you she couldn't see so good, so don't sit back that far no more.
1: Ain't no good.
0: That's right, Zeke, you ain't no good. Now I don't get mad like the average cat would do. When she buys me one shirt and she buys you two. But when she feeds you chicken and steak and give me Irish stew, you's a lizard in the bushes. That's what you are. That's what you are. And you stop feeding her that candy and sweet stuff to eat. That jive is making her talk in her sleep. She kept me awake all last night, mumbling your name, saying, "Sure is sweet." You ain't no friend of mine, Zeke. You ain't no friend of mine. But I tell you, Zeke, I'm real happy. I'm happy as can be about that big insurance policy you and my wife took out on me. But what's all that arsenic doing around the house? That's what I can't see. Zeke, you trying to poison me. That's what you're doing. You're trying to poison me. And what about that night I came home and caught that lipstick on your face? And you and my wife broke up the furniture, wrestling all over the place. And you told me.

0: Now you better be sure that it's true. 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Whole lot of hearts have been broken. You know why they were broken? Just for these foolish little words that was spoken. You know what they were? I love you. I love you. Darling, you know doggone well I love you. And if you break my heart, I've got to die. So you better be sure that it's true. When you come running up here saying, I love you, 'cause it's a sin to tell a lie.
1: I love you, yes I do.

0: Now wake up, boys. 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It ain't daybreak, but it's 4 o'clock.
1: Oh, no, no, no, Pops. You know that ain't the play.
0: What you talking about? It's the WBA.
1: Oh, the WBA.
0: Now, I said that.

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1: Why is that?
0: The WBA. WBA.
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Just for these foolish little words that was spoken. 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I love you. 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

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What would you give? Escort her, support her. 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Who's dignified? 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

0: bad one!
1: You'll never get away with this, Slippery Sam.
2: Marshal Bob is riding Blaze, the fabulous new galloping horse from Mattel. 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Blaze is the safest, strongest horse made.
1: Okay, Slippery. 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
2: 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And see how safe and solidly built Blaze is.

when there's no man around. 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

0: get up at 9, read the morning news. Hurdy-gurdy's playing the St. Louis Blues. From 10 till 3, there's no escape from the tick, tick, tick of the ticker tape. Hallelujah!
1: Hallelujah!
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1: I'm going out to stake me some government land.
2: Uranium fever has gone and got me down.
0: Well, I had a talk with the AEC, and they brought out some maps that looked good to me. And one showed me a spot he said he knowed, so I straddled my Jeep and headed down the road. I reckon I drove about 100 miles down a bumpy road out through the wilds, when all of a sudden I bounced a stop at the foot of a mountain, didn't have no top.
2: Uranium fever has done and got me down. Uranium fever is spreading all around.
0: With a Geiger counter in my hand,
1: I'm going out to stake me some government land.
2: Uranium fever has done and got me down.
0: Well, I took my Geiger and I started to climb right up to the top, where I thought I'd find a hunk of rock that'd make it click, just like I'd read about Vernon Pick. On the second day, I made the top, and I'm telling you, Steve, I was ready to stop. The only clicking that I heard that day was the bones in my back that had gone a

0: in my hand.
1: I'm going out to stake me some government land.
0: Uranium fever has gone and got me down. Well, you pack up your things, you head out again into some unknown spot where nobody's been. You reach the spot where your fortune lies. You find it's been staked by 17 other guys. Well, I ain't kidding, I ain't gonna quit. That bug's done caught me and I've been bit. So with a Geiger counter and a pick in my hand, I'll keep right on staking that government land. Uranium fever has done and got me down. Uranium fever is spreading all around. With a Geiger counter in my hand,
1: I'm going out to stake me some government land.

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0: He was obnoxicated.
1: He was what?
0: He was inebriated.
1: He was what?
0: Well, he was just playing drunk.
1: Well, all right then.
0: He sure was salty with the bartender. The bartender's trying to make him buy another drink. Zeke told the bartender, ain't no need of me buying no drinks when everybody else is buying them. I'm gonna drink to everybody's health till I ruin my own.
2: Open the door, Richard!
0: Why, he don't know who he's throwing out of that joint. Why, I'll go back in that joint and take a short stick and bust it down to the ground.
2: Open the door, Richard!
0: But I hate to be caught out on the street like this, cause it makes you look so common. And I know I ain't common, cause I got class I ain't never used yet. But I guess I better get on in the house, cause I don't want my pastor to catch me out like this.
2: Hey, Richard, open the door!
0: Now look at that old woman across the street, done stuck her head out of the window, calling her sister. Look at her hunching her sister, saying, ain't that him? Ain't that him? Yes, it's me, and I'm drunk again!
2: Open the door, Richard!
0: I know he's in there, cause I got on the clothes. They can't throw him out, cause I owe just as much back rent here as he does. Imagine that old woman charging us $3 a month and getting mad cause we 12 months in the arrears. Come meet me last Thursday saying, ain't you boys gonna give me some back rent? I told her she'd be lucky if she got some front rent.
2: Open the door, Richard!
0: Hey, Richard, open the door!

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0: 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Sobor, the Zeroid Transporter. Change his Zeroid capsule into a Cosmobile for hauling. Zintar, the Zeroid Explorer. 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
1: What you are about to see is top secret. The first official test of the powerful new Lion-L turbo missile firing car. Right beside it stands the new Lion-L reconnaissance copter car. 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And there they are, on the other side of the firing range, a battery of new Lion-L aerial target cars, their air compressors holding the targets in place. And now, the test. Fire one. Fire two. Test successful. See the exciting new Lion-L turbo missile firing car, aerial target car, and the reconnaissance copter car. Remember, boy, you're the boss of the greatest action cars ever created when you own Lion-L trains.

0: are watching a demonstration of the most authentic cap pistol in the world. It has exclusive fanning action and shoots safe shooting shells with greeny stick'em caps. The gun and hip-slung Mattel holster are specially made for a fast draw. All of Mattel's shooting shell fanners and holsters carry the true stamp of the Old West. And every boy will walk tall when he wears a holster and pistol with a Mattel brand. You can tell it's Mattel. It's swell.
1: It's landed. Ideal's new astro base has just landed. Look, the space lock is opening. And here comes the astronaut. He's being lowered from the astro base into the remote control scout car. The two space probes are being mounted for launching. The car is scanning the area. And there go the space probes. They're calling them back to the astro base. Mission accomplished. Ideal's astro base and Colonel McCauley's space helmet are the greatest way to play outer space. You can scan the skies, launch deep space probes, fire rockets, destroy stray meteorites. Ideal's astro base is at your favorite toy store. Ideal's astro base.

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Up jumped the sky pilot, gave the boys a look, and manned the gun himself as he laid aside the book, shouting, "Praise the Lord!"

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Praise the Lord, we're all between perdition and the deep blue sea. Yes, the sky pilot said.

0: Lord, and pass the ammunition. 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Praise the Lord, and pass the ammunition. Yes, the sky pilot said, you gotta give him credit. Oh, a son of a gun of a gun, or was he?
1: Praise the Lord, you're on a mighty mission. All the forward, we're not a competition.
2: Praise the Lord,
1: and pass the ammunition, and the Lord stays free.
0: Oh, praise the Lord. Look down on us boys here in these trenches. Keep those bullets passing along. And with the help of you, O Lord, we're all going to be free.
2: Hallelujah.
0: We just can't afford to be going around just wishing. We got to swing into position. Right now, we're all between perdition and the deep blue sea. You got to help us out, O Lord. We just keep praising the Lord because we're all on a big mighty mission down here. We are not just going fishing either. Pass along that ammunition. With the help of the good Lord above, we'll all stay free.

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1: 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You

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1: Tony.
0: Oh, Garibaldi, what you want, lady?
1: You got a nice a fresh vegetable.
0: I got a nice a reddish, a caboose, a spinach, a carrot. So what do you want, lady?
1: I don't care for something today.
2: Pony has a pony, what you call a nice of the horse.
0: With the wagon, he would sell the vegetables, of course.
2: Now, Garibaldi, he's the name of Tony's nice as a pony.
0: Tony drove him all around in Little Italy.
2: And when a lady, she's refused to buy,
0: Tony, he's a get mad and start to cry. What's the matter, Mary Hughes?
1: I don't like a yucca booty.
0: No.
1: No?
0: Get him, Garibaldi. What's the matter, ain't Annette?
1: I'm not like you, spaghetti.
0: No.
1: No.
0: Get him, Garibaldi. Hop a town, down a town, he's a go all day.
2: And Sacramento, he give it his stuff away.
0: What's the matter, Isabel?
1: How's your garlic? She's a smell.
0: Oh, get him, Garibaldi.
2: Tony knew the first name of every lady he'd meet.
0: He would yell at all of them as he's a go down the street.
2: And when they'd poke a fun at Garibaldi, Tony's said,
0: don't holler oats at him or else he's drop a dead.
2: And when the vegetables commenced to rot,
0: Tony cried, this job is good for naught. What's the matter, Josephine?
1: I'm not like the string of beans.
0: No.
1: No.
0: Get him, Garibaldi. What's the matter, Rosemary?
1: I know nothing to bring a piece.
0: No.
1: No.
0: Get him, Garibaldi.
2: One day I saw a Maryam squeeze a big bunch of bananas.
0: Tony, look and holler, please. Try coconut to squeeze. What's the matter, Marguerite?
1: I know nothing your stuff to eat.
0: Whoa. Get him, Garibaldi. Oh, oh, oh, oh, the business is a slow. La, la, la.

0: 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What's the matter? Come and see. 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No, you don't get a baldy.
1: And when the pony's ribs, he stick out from the side.
0: They cry, hey, Tony, give her the horse, a nice to beat your eye. 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

0: the thrilling new Milton Bradley game of romance and mystery that's just for you. And you. 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And you. 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Or a dance? When you open the door, will your mystery date be a dream? Or a dud?
1: Oh!
0: Fun and surprises. That's mystery date. 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So, girls,

0: Radio.
1: When evil walks the streets of Boston, one man lurks in the shadows, shielding the innocent, judging the guilty. That guardian is the Silver Shroud. Today's episode, A Slaying in Scully Square.
2: Just down this alley.
3: Well, well, well. Looks like someone got lost on the wrong side of the tracks.
4: Yeah, wrong side of the tracks.
2: I'm just meeting a friend. No business of yours. Perhaps I'll just call him. Now, if you'll excuse me.
3: Not so fast, fancy pants. Your wallet and that snazzy briefcase you're carrying. Hand them over, now.
2: I most certainly will not. Do you have any idea who...
4: Oh, jeez, Louise. Why'd you go and do that?
3: 'Cause he could have made us, that's why. You want to spend another stretch in the pokey? Now, let's see what's in this fancy case. Nothing. Papers, no cash. It's worthless. Ah, get his wallet. Suit like this has got to have something.
4: All right, let's see. $20, a driver's license.
5: Oh, man, we done it this time. You know who this is? We just wasted Mayor Murphy.
3: What? The Mayor Murphy? What in the blazes was he doing up here? Up in Scully Square?
6: A mystery, to be sure.
3: Who said that? Show yourself.
6: You have murdered a man in cold blood. Justice must be served.
5: It's the Silver Shroud! Let's get out of here!
3: I ain't afraid of the Silver Shroud. You hear me? Come out and I'll do you like I did the mayor.
6: Death has come for you, evildoer, and I am its shroud. My work here is done. Or is it? What brought you to Scully Square, Mayor Murphy? A journey that left you dead and Boston leaderless. Why venture? Emerge from the shadows, villain, or face the justice of the Silver Shroud!
1: What will become of our stalwart hero? Find out what happens next week. On another exciting episode of...

0: Well, hello, boy. Now, what do you say?
1: Let's make with the popcorn right away.
0: Too much trouble and bother, yes, indeed.
1: No, man, heat's all you need.
0: You need more than heat, boy, according to Hoyle. You need popcorn, salt, butter, and oil. And a frying pan, or to be completely proper, you ought to have a popper.
1: I dig it. You ain't hip, old man, to Easy Pop pop in its own pan.
0: You mean Easy Pop popped in its own pan?
1: Now you're swinging, Daddy. Crazy man. Why don't you make it with me to the grocery shop? We'll both dig a pan of this Easy Pop. Now, give it the heat vent. That's the wildest. Easy Pop's too much, the neat is the mildest. We'll all have a gallon in just about a minute. Popcorn, salt, and oil, and everything in it.
0: What do you know? No muss, no fuss. There's Easy Pop popcorn for all of us.
1: Easy Pop, man, that's real popcorn.

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1: Let's see what you got here. Oh, slip us 20 camels.
0: Okay.
1: You're a swell-looking dame. What are you doing in a joint like this?
0: That's what I'd like to know. I was one of those hicks that came here from the sticks, trying to find the kind of fame the name of Broadway stands for. I was one of those fools

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1: Say, have you ever seen Broadway when its glamour is gone? When the nightclubs are closing and the whole world is dozing and screaming onto the dawn. Why, all its glory and splendor and marvelous sights, they all fade out together as they turn out the lights. 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

Now Henry Jones and a pretty little queen took a ride one day in his big limousine. The car kicked up and the engine wouldn't crank. There wasn't any gas in the gasoline tank. Just about that time along came Nord, and he rambled right along in his little old Ford. He stole that queen as his engine sang a song, and his little old Ford just rambled right along. His little old Ford, it rambled right along. The little old Ford, it rambled right along. The gas burned out in the big machine, but the darned little Ford don't need gasoline. The big limousine had to back downhill. The blamed little Ford is going up still. When she blows out a tire, just wrap it up with wire, and the little Ford will ramble right along. Now they ran over glass and they ran over nails. They ran over pigs and puppy dog tails. They spotted a cop and shot out of sight. They rambled all day and they rambled all night. They smashed up fences and telegraph poles. They bumped into ditches and deep shut holes. They bumped into a preacher and the preacher took a ride. And the Ford rambled on with Johnny and his bride. The little old Ford, it rambled right along. The little old Ford, it rambled right along. He swung around the corner and he bumped into a mule. And the darned old jackass kicked like a fool. He kicked and he kicked and he kicked the wheel. But he had to quit kicking to save his heel. When it runs out of dope, just fill it up with soap, and the little Ford will ramble right along.

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0: Lights Out brings you stories of the supernatural and the supernormal, dramatizing the fantasies and the mysteries of the unknown. We tell you this frankly. So if you wish to avoid the excitement and tension of these imaginative plays, we urge you calmly, but sincerely, to turn off your radio now.
1: This is Arch Obler. Tonight's Lights Out presents a psychological drama, a play in which the principal part is taken not by the character himself, but by his thoughts. But first, Frank Martin.
0: If vitamin B1 and iron shortage is what's keeping you thin and run down, jittery and always tired, here's a simple way you can help yourself. Ironized yeast tablets give you both vital substances, both vitamin B1 and iron. Yes, and they're an absolute cinch to take. Cost but a few pennies a day, and they've worked wonders for so many who only needed more of these substances. 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Yes, the name is Ironized Yeast Tablets. Make a note of it now. And now?
2: Lights out. Everybody.
1: The voice you are about to hear is that of the thoughts of one Darrell Hall, accused murderer. He sits in a courtroom awaiting the return of a jury which is to decide whether he is to live or die. And as he waits, the thoughts in his mind seethe and swirl, seethe and swirl.
3: Guilty, not guilty, guilty, not guilty. Oh, why don't I stop thinking those words? Words those jurymen are saying.
4: He's guilty. He's not guilty. He's guilty. Not guilty.
3: No.
4: Guilty.
3: No, I've got to stop thinking of what's going on in that room. The jurymen, I've got to stop thinking of them. I've got to keep my head clear. I've got to figure things out. When did all this start? Yes, I remember. That night, Wayne and I were sitting in my room talking about dreams. I remember he said...
5: Oh, come on, Darrell. Don't expect me to believe that one.
3: I'm certainly telling you the truth.
5: A fellow with your imagination wasting his time teaching biology to a bunch of co-ed nitwits? No, sir. You should be writing fiction.
3: Well, I assure you, my dear Wayne, I've told you the truth.
5: Here. Are you really serious?
3: I am.
5: You actually mean that in all your life you've never had a dream?
3: Never.
5: Not even when you were a child?
3: To my knowledge, I've never had a dream in all my life.
5: Well, how do you like that?
3: I like it very well. I close my eyes, oblivion. And then I wake up. No nightmare hangovers, thank you.
5: No, wait a minute, Darrell. Let me get this straight. You mean you've never even had a dream after, you know, eating a Welsh rarebit at midnight or surrounding a dozen green apples or anything like that?
3: Believe me, Wayne, I've never had a dream of any shape, form, or description in all my life. A dream to me is just a word. Something that happens to other people, but never to me.
5: Oh, but everyone must dream.
3: Well, just so happens that my subconscious doesn't work that way. I tell you again, I've never dreamt.
5: Oh, what do you know about that? It's just unbelievable. I tell you, unbelievable.
3: Yes, that's what he said. It was unbelievable. Unbelievable that I'd never dreamt. And then after a while, he went away and left me there. It was early evening, but I remember that somehow, strangely, I was very tired. I sat down in the easy chair. I was so tired. I closed my eyes. I slept. And then it happened. A strange murmuring in my head. Yes, that's how it started. A murmuring as if in warning. And then in the darkness around me, strange faces lifting and falling. White faces, faces without hope. Their eyes full of horror. Their white bloodless lips pleading wordlessly in a way that made the heart in me cry out in pity. And suddenly I knew I was asleep and dreaming. Yes, dreaming for the first time in my life, and these faces I was seeing were things of a dream. And even as I knew that, the dream was gone. Blackness. And yet I knew that I was still asleep, and in me there was a terrible feeling of foreboding. Of a horror to come in that dream. What? How? I didn't know, but I wanted to stop sleeping. I wanted to open my eyes quickly before... And then I saw her. In my dream, I tell you, I saw her moving slowly toward me out of the darkness that was my dream. At first, a white wraith-like thing, and then I saw it was a woman. Yes, the body of a woman, but the face... that face... gross, unclean. The thick, bestial brows, the wrinkles of... the lecherous writhings of thin crimson lips that lifted from teeth bright and pointed and flecked with blood. Closer, closer to me, and then she spoke one word.
6: Kill.
3: Yes, that's what she said, kill. And as she said it, she moved closer. Her hands went out and her eyes. And in my dream, I screamed... I awoke. I remember just at that second the clock on the mantel began striking. 5, 6, 7. I counted each chime in happiness, since the hearing of it meant that I was awake, awake out of the horror of that dream. When the clock had stopped chiming, I sat there. My one thought was, if that's dreaming, may I never dream again. I heard a sound. What was that? I sat still, afraid to move. And then I laughed. It was my own heart. My own heart still pounding with fright at what I had seen in my first dream. Oh, why do I sit here thinking of what has been? The jury in there, they've got to hang me. Got to hang me.
4: He's guilty, not guilty.
3: No,
4: guilty,
3: no,
4: guilty.
3: No, I mustn't guilty, think of them. Better guilty, to keep my guilty. Thoughts on how it all started. Better to figure things out. Where was I? Yes. Sitting there, listening to the beat of my heart, thinking of the horror of that dream. And then suddenly that wordless, pitiful murmur I heard in my dream was whispering in my head again. As quickly as it began, it was gone. How could this be? I was awake, awake. This was no dream. Then why had I heard that same sound that had come from those pitiful white faces that had floated before me while I slept? Why? Why?
6: Oh.
3: I heard it, a sound behind me. Who? Yes, my friend Wayne. It must be. He come into the room, standing behind my chair, thinking I was asleep. I turned around and I said, Wayne, is that you? Why? Ah! Yes. I screamed. I screamed so loudly there was blood in my throat. For it was she again, that woman. That woman out of my dream. But this wasn't a dream. She was standing there, I tell you, she was standing there close to me, looking at me, and those devil's lips said that one word.
6: Kill.
3: I jumped to my feet. No one in the room, no one, I tell you. I remember standing there, my head reeling. Who was she? Where had she come from? But there was no one in the room. Had there been anyone there? I didn't sleep that night. And by morning, yes, by morning I had it all figured out. Two dreams, that's what it had been. And the second had been more vivid than the first. Yes, of course, I had never dreamed before, and of course my first dream would seem reality, And yet, some measure of uncertainty remained with me. Mary saw it in my face when I had dinner with her that night. I remember she said...
7: Daryl, do you mind if I ask you something?
3: What a question. Of course not.
7: Is there something wrong?
3: You mean with the dinner? Why, you know this is my favorite restaurant.
7: With you, dear. Has something gone wrong at the university?
3: Why do you ask that?
7: The worry in your eyes.
3: Oh.
7: What is it, dear?
3: Oh, nothing important.
7: Changed your mind about loving me?
3: Mary.
7: Oh, then tell me what it is, please.
3: All right. It's really nothing to concern yourself over, just a dream.
7: Dream? Daryl, you dreamt?
3: Yes, last night.
7: Oh, how marvelous. Now you're normal even when you sleep.
8: That's right, isn't it? I'm back to normalcy, am I not?
7: Oh, and here I thought from the expression on your face that it was something really important.
8: Yeah, it's funny, isn't it?
7: And I suppose in your first dream you dreamt of a glorious, seductive woman. Well, didn't you?
3: No, Mary.
7: Oh, so you had a nightmare.
3: If you don't mind, let's not talk about it anymore. Shall we have our dessert now? I suggest the hot green apple pie with cheese and...
7: Daryl, was it as bad as all that?
3: Horrible.
7: Oh, that's cruel. Your very first dream, an unhappy one. Oh, well, I'm sure that if you dream again, you've more interesting times ahead. Oh, Daryl, look at the time. 7:01, and we promised the Armstrongs we'd pick them up at 7:15. Daryl, what is it? Your face.
3: Do you hear it?
7: Hear what?
3: You do hear it, don't you? The voices.
7: Voices? Daryl, what are you talking about? Why, the people in this restaurant are most well-behaved.
3: Gone. Just the way it was before.
7: Oh, Daryl, please. If it's a joke, please tell it to me. Daryl, what is it? What are you staring at? What's behind my chair? What's there? Daryl, tell me what. Daryl, the table. Why did you throw over the table? Daryl, what is it? What is it? Why did you scream? Why?
0: Ladies and gentlemen, a moment's time for breathtaking in this amazing story of Daryl Hall, accused murderer. A moment to get back to the realities of our everyday life and the problems of those unusual times which confront you and me and that man and wife who may be your next-door neighbor. Are you short on vitamin B1 and iron? If so, this may be you saying...
9: Well, tomorrow's another day. The work's piling up on my desk, and I'm so tired out and jumpy and all in, I haven't a chance to catch up with it.
0: Don't be so sure of that, my friend. If, like so many Americans today, you simply need more vitamin B1 and iron, here's an easy way to get them. Take ironized yeast tablets. They're the famous two-way preparation that gives you both vitamin B1 and iron. And believe me, you must have enough of both. Because when you don't get enough vitamin B1 in your food, you may lose your appetite, not eat all you need. Or you may not get all the good out of your food. And when you don't get enough iron from what you eat, you may be weak and pale and feel all in.
9: Mm-hmm. And you say ironized yeast tablets supply both vitamin B1 and iron? Maybe I should try them.
0: By all means do, if you need more of these substances. See if pleasant little ironized yeast tablets don't help you as they've helped so many others with these deficiencies. See if pretty soon you aren't saying...
9: Man, oh man, I feel great. I've gained pounds. I've got my old pep back thanks to ironized yeast. Yep, I just breeze through my work these days.
0: And now back to the thoughts of Daryl Hall, accused murderer, as he sits in the courtroom awaiting the return of a jury, which is to decide whether he is to live or die.
3: Yes, she wanted to know why I had done it. Screamed, thrown over the table, they all wanted to know. But how could I tell them? Tell them of her, standing behind Mary's chair, that thing of degradation, and those lips saying, kill. I went home. Mary thought I was overworked.
7: It's your nerves, darling. You've been working so hard. Go home and rest, darling. That's all you need.
3: Rest. Rest. What good was rest? I had to reason things out. All my life I'd lived with reason, and now this horror. Hallucination. Yes, that was it. I had been working hard. They paid so little at the university and expected so much. And so I rested through the next day. It was quite dark when I awoke. The phone rang. It was Mary calling to find out how I felt.
10: Are you sure you're all right, Daryl?
3: Oh, yes, Mary. Yes, I'm fine, thank you.
10: You sound all right.
3: Your advice was good, dear. Rest apparently was just what I needed.
10: Then go along back to bed. I'll talk to you tomorrow.
3: All right, dearest, and thanks for calling.
10: Goodbye, Daryl. Sleep well tonight.
3: I hung up the receiver. And then the clock on the mantel behind me began striking.
11: Always at 7.
3: Yes, that was true. Both times at 7 o'clock was when that horror had happened. And then, With the last chime of the clock, I realized it was seven again. Seven. Would I see her again? I stood there back against the wall waiting. So quiet. I could hear the clock ticking away the seconds. Would it happen again, this hallucination of mine? I waited. I heard no pitiful murmur of voices. Just quiet. The tick, tick, tick of the clock. So dark in the room, I could see the shadowy emptiness of a chair near the other wall. And then the chair was no longer empty. There was someone in it, and I said, "Who's there?" There was no answer, and I said, "Answer me, who's there?" No answer. A strange darkness in the room. Deeper and deeper, I could see nothing, and then two swirling pools of flame-red light closer and closer. I stood there. I couldn't move. A rumbling began in my head. Fear, I tell you, fear tearing at my brain. Louder and louder, while those red circles of light came closer and closer. What was it? What was it? What? And then I knew. It was her eyes. Her eyes burning close into mine, into the brain of me, pounding one thought into me.
6: Kill. Kill. Kill.
3: Why did she say that? Why? Kill whom? Why should I kill? Why should I kill? If I had known then. The jury coming back. The verdict, what? No, not yet. Still out. They've got to find me guilty. I've got to hang if I live. But I mustn't think of that. I must think of what happened. What happened? Well, where was I? Yes, that woman, her eyes pounding that word into me, and then gone again. But this time as real as the breath in me, I knew it. I knew it. And with that realization, a coldness as of a wind blew around me and clutched at my heart. For if she was reality, somehow I knew I was lost. And so it began. Night after night at the stroke of seven, first that wailing dirge of those lost souls, and then her writhing lips.
6: Kill, kill, kill. Kill,
3: kill, kill, kill, kill, kill, kill. Those words began pounding in my head so that even when she wasn't there, I heard them. I hid in my rooms. I didn't go out. People would see this madness that had come over me. I went nowhere. And soon I knew they were talking of me, my friends.
5: I tell you, I don't know what's come over Daryl. Hides in his rooms, won't even talk to me. Something is wrong.
3: And Mary.
7: Please, Daryl, you've got to let me see you. This talking over the phone. Oh, Daryl, what's wrong? What's wrong?
3: And night after night, the horror of... And the greater horror of...
6: Kill, kill, kill, kill, kill, kill.
3: Mary
6: kill.
3: Pleaded with me.
7: Daryl, if you love me, please let me see you, talk to you. Come over to my house tonight, please, Daryl. Perhaps I can help you. Please, darling, please.
3: I didn't want to go, but I went. That night, perhaps she could help. Yes, help me understand the madness of those wailing voices and drifting white faces. Understand the horror of that woman and that maddening word. Mary, so understanding, so gentle, she could help me clear my head of the madness.
7: Oh, Daryl, you're here at last.
3: Mary, help me. You will help me.
7: Oh, Daryl, your face.
3: Mary, I...
7: Don't talk yet. Sit here.
3: Rest. I'm sane, Mary. Believe me, I'm sane.
7: Of course, dearest. Of course you are.
3: It's that madness outside of me, those white, drifting faces moaning
7: rest,
3: at me.
7: Darling.
3: And that woman out of hell.
7: Woman?
3: Her eyes and her lips telling me to... The time? What time is it?
7: Why, 7:00. Daryl, what is it?
3: I didn't know. I lost track. I've got to get out of here.
7: Daryl, wait. Don't go, don't.
3: Too late.
7: Daryl, what is it?
3: You hear them, don't you, Mary?
7: I'll call a doctor.
3: Listen to them. Their voices are so loud tonight. Listen, Mary, listen,
7: oh,
3: listen.
7: Daryl, don't.
3: You hear
7: There's
3: them.
7: No
3: you
7: one
3: must
7: here.
3: Hear them. What are they saying? Louder and louder, trying to tell me something. What are you saying out there? What are you telling me?
7: Daryl, stop.
3: They're gone. Faces, voices gone. Now she'll be here.
7: Oh, Daryl. Daryl, please. You're frightening me.
6: Kill. Kill.
5: You hear her, Mary? You hear her?
7: No.
6: Kill.
7: No, no.
8: Louder,
7: Daryl,
8: louder.
7: Please.
8: I can't see her, but I hear her. Where is she? Thing out of hell. Go back, I tell you, back. Louder and louder. Make her stop, Mary. Make her stop pounding in my head. Stop it. Stop it. She never knew what he wanted me. Stop it. Stop. Stop it. I can't stand anymore. Yes, go away and I'll kill. I'll kill. I'll kill.
7: Daryl, don't. I know. Joking me. Daryl. No.
8: Kill. Kill. Kill.
5: Mary. Mary. Yes. I had killed her. My sweet, gentle little Mary killed her with my own hands. I opened my hands. She fell to the floor. I went out into the street. People all around me hurrying. I was in no hurry. What that woman had wanted, I had done. I had killed. I walked all night, it didn't matter where, and in the morning I found myself on the campus of the school before the very building in which a class was waiting for my lecture. I went in. Here comes the prof. I walked up on the platform and looked down into their faces, and I said to them,
12: "Ladies and gentlemen, my lecture for today will be on the subject of the indeterminate factor in the evolutionary..."
5: I stopped, a murmur in the air, those voices again. But it was broad daylight. I had never heard those voices in daylight before. What did they want of me? What were they saying? There was a strangeness in their pitiful voices. Yes, like a dirge. A dirge of tears and sorrow for someone. For me. Yes, for me. And then her voice. Laughing, laughing, triumphant. And then I understood. For the first time, I understood everything. She had triumphed over me. That was why those lost souls were wailing a dirge over me. I was hers. Hers forever. I turned and ran out of there like a madman. Ran. Ran, and as I ran, those voices of the damned were talking to me.
11: You are doomed as we are doomed.
7: As all who murder are doomed.
6: We listened to her and murdered.
11: Now you are one of us.
2: No peace for those who murder. No rest through all eternity.
7: No rest for those who murder.
11: Through all eternity.
5: I covered my ears with my hands as I ran. No use. I heard them. I heard them.
11: Only one hope for you, man. One hope.
7: Expiate your crime.
2: On the gallows.
6: Pay for what you have done.
11: Die on the gallows and you shall have rest. One hope, man. One hope.
5: So that was it. If I paid society for my crime, she would fail. I would be free of her, that thing, that essence of evil, that siren who called men to murder her so that souls, their souls, would be slaves to her for all eternity. Yes, yes, I would pay for my crime. I ran on back to Mary's house. Yes, I would pay, and gladly with my life to have peace and the rest of oblivion. I went back into the house. Yes, Mary was still there, cold. I lifted her. Those same hands that had crushed the life out of her lifted her and carried her out into the sun. My eyes were so filled with tears that I could hardly see where I walked. People began milling around me.
13: Hey, look at that guy. He's got a woman in his arms.
14: Well, where's he carrying her?
13: Hey, he must have fainted.
14: No, look. She's dead.
13: Hey, who killed her?
15: Hey, somebody call her.
13: Who killed her, mister? Who killed her?
5: I did. I killed her with my own hands. I killed her, and please, I want to die for that. And then the trial. My friends, they wanted to save me. Clever attorneys and sanity commissions and twists of the laws. But I wanted to die, I tell you. I had to die. If they set me free, if I lived and died as most men die, whose death they call a natural one, then she would have me. No, no, I want to hang by the neck until dead. I want that noose around my neck, the trap beneath my feet. The jailer pulls a switch. My feet dancing in air, the noose murdering me the way my hands committed murder. Oblivion. And I'd be free, free of that horror with the writhing lips and the blood-stained teeth. The jury, they're coming in. Guilty. They've got to find me guilty. Guilty. Find me guilty.
16: We, the jury, find the defendant guilty of murder in the first degree.
5: Guilty! You hear that? You think the devil's guilty!
15: defendant's fainted. Get a doctor, someone. Ambulance, call an ambulance.
1: Ah, it's no use. This man is dead. Heart attack.
15: Holy. And would you take a look at his face? As if he was looking at the devil himself.

0: Well, Mr. Obler, you mean there's a power of evil loose in the world?
1: That's an interesting question, Frank, because a statement of that very sort was the reason I wrote tonight's story. Someone said to me, how is it possible for so much evil to be done in the world unless there's a power for evil? But let's talk more about that and about a very exciting program next week after you've had your say.
0: Friends, if vitamin B1 and iron deficiency is what's keeping you thin, jumpy, tired, worn out, why go on that way? Remember, friends, little ironized yeast tablets give you both vital substances. Of course, there are cases where a rundown condition may be due to some serious organic disturbance. If you're in any doubt, by all means, see your physician. But if more vitamin B1 and iron is all you need, remember, ironized yeast has been so successful in such cases that it's sold on this no-risk, money-back basis. If you don't begin to eat better, to feel better, and to sleep better, the cost of the first bottle will be refunded to you in full by Ironized Yeast, Box IY, Rahway, New Jersey. Now, what about this living power of evil, Mr. Obler?
1: Well, my own belief is that no such power exists. I believe that the evil that men do may be caused by outside influences, poverty, the will to power, the wrongful examples of others. 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

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This is the Columbia Broadcasting System.

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Well, it ain't gonna rain no more. Look at that brave little rainbow.

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Yes, sir, in a minute. We're going, boy. We're going on a choo-choo headed for better times. Oh, you know, Mr. Gloom, he won't be allowed. No, in an optimistic crowd. For this choo-choo, choo-choo is headed for better times. And listen, folks, don't pack a trunk of junk filled with yesterdays. No, no, because tomorrow, yes, sir, we're going to see sunshine. And you know, as we go from state to state, we'll be shouting things are great on that choo-choo, choo-choo headed for better times.

0: Who knows what evil lurks in the hearts of men? The Shadow knows.
1: Blue Coal presents The Shadow, a man of mystery who strikes terror in the very souls of sharpsters, lawbreakers, and criminals. All signs point to a severe winter. Be prepared. If you want to be sure of even, dependable, healthful heat in any kind of weather, insist on Blue Coal, America's finest anthracite mined from the fields of northern Pennsylvania. The coal that has colored a harmless blue at the mines for your protection.
2: You can't have me to the jail. You can't do it. Let me out of here. Let me...
3: Paul Gordon, listen.
2: Huh? I can't see anybody. Who's that?
3: I am the Shadow. Stop. We haven't much time. We must hurry, Gordon. You're in the death house, charged with murder.
2: Yes, I'm innocent. I'm innocent. But nobody knows it.
3: Take courage, Gordon. The Shadow knows.
4: All right, Margot, won't you sit down? I told Albol to serve our coffee here in the library. I should rather go on the terrace.
5: No, I prefer it here.
4: Then let me see you smile. That frown is most unbecoming.
5: Lamont, give it up.
4: Give what up, my dear? Drinking coffee?
5: I'm serious, Lamont Cranston. When I foolishly let you know that... Do you remember what you said? It will be exactly 5 years next week.
4: But there's still so much to do, Margot.
5: Well, then let somebody else do it. Don't you realize that you can't keep on like this forever? Someone's certain to identify you, and when that someone does, someone else is certain to kill you.
4: Perhaps, but until they do... Oh, darling, stop frowning.
5: I don't mean necessarily to give up your work, Lamont, but this other... Let the Shadow just disappear and come out openly. Join the organized forces of law and police.
4: Won't you realize, Margot, that my entire usefulness to the organized forces of law and police lies in my remaining outside those forces, in remaining always the Shadow... Would they approve my methods? Would they believe in my science?
5: You would make them believe. You could make them approve.
4: And in doing so, reveal my secrets, my knowledge. Reveal them and eventually let them fall into the hands of organized crime. No, Margot. No one must ever know. No one but you. Why do you think I've devoted countless hours to investigating electrical and chemical phenomena? Why do you think I went to India, to Egypt, to China? What do you think I studied in London, Paris, and Vienna? Except to learn the old mysteries that modern science has not yet rediscovered. The natural magic modern psychology is beginning to understand and, well, magic that wouldn't seem so natural. I studied and learned for a purpose, my dear.
5: All right, Lamont, I realize all that. But now the entire underworld has but one objective, to erase the Shadow. And to me, that means...
4: Until they know what the Shadow is and who he is, what can they do? Stop and think how many criminals are either dead or in prison because of our activities. Why, even now, tonight, as we sit quietly here, somewhere an innocent human being may be in desperate trouble. Somewhere, perhaps, there is a problem that can never be solved. Except... by the Shadow.
6: What did the doctor say, Grace?
7: It was good news and bad, too, I'm afraid, dear.
6: Well, whatever it was, dear, tell me.
7: Well, he said the baby could be perfectly well again within a year.
6: Oh, thank God for that. Poor kid. She's had a tough time. Well, what else?
7: Well, this part isn't so good, Paul. She'll need treatments during all that time. Paul, treatments cost money.
6: I know. Well, we'll have to manage somehow. You didn't do a very good job marrying me, dear.
7: Darling.
6: If I could only get a job. I've got my health and I've got brains. But no one seems to want them.
7: Oh, they will, dear. They've got to. Mm-hmm.
6: You're right about that. We're just about down to rock bottom. I've raised every cent I can on the house and car. There isn't anything left.
7: You and I are still left, Paul. And we've got to take care of Sally. She's our daughter, Paul, and she's got to have her chance.
6: And she's going to have it. Somehow. Tomorrow I'll start out and take anything I can get.
7: Darling, perhaps tomorrow things will break for us.
6: Yes. If only they don't break the wrong way. Excuse me, but are you the boss here?
8: That's right.
6: I'm looking for a job.
8: Nothing doing, buddy.
6: I'll do anything. Wait on table, wash dishes, anything at all.
8: I don't need any more help.
6: Well, how about delivering things? I've got a car.
8: Nope, I don't deliver nothing. Sorry, I don't need you.
6: I see. All right. Thanks.
9: Hey. Hey, you.
6: What? You calling to me?
9: Yeah, sit down. Have a beer.
6: No, thanks. I don't drink.
9: Anyhow, sit down. Meet a friend of mine named Lefty. My name's Red. Look at my hair and you'll know why.
6: Well, I'm glad to meet you both. Gordon's my name, Paul Gordon. Well, do you want to talk to me about something?
10: We might. Might be able to help you out. Sounds like you're looking for a job.
6: You bet I am. I need one. You know anybody that could use me?
9: Maybe. We don't know you yet.
6: So far as that goes, I don't know you either.
10: See, Red, the guy's smart.
9: Yeah, maybe too smart.
10: Now, look here, Mr. Gordon. We need a car, and we need somebody to drive it for us. You understand?
6: Well, I've got a car, and I can drive.
9: Is it a good car? Has it got speed?
6: I'll guarantee you up to 80.
10: It's not bad. It's not bad. Now, listen, kid. How about meeting us tomorrow morning at 9 o'clock?
6: All right. Where?
9: Well, let's see. We're going to... I got it. Right in front of the Uptown Bank. We got to go there first to cash a check.
6: Well... How about $5 a day?
10: That's so. But you remember, be there at 9 o'clock or you don't get no job.
6: Don't worry, I'll be there. I'll be there at 8 o'clock.
11: Hey, buddy, you can't keep this car in front of the bank all day. Did you see that sign, no parking?
6: I'm not parking, officer. I'm waiting for a couple of men. I'm working for them.
11: Oh. Hey, what's that?
6: It sounds like shots in the bank.
12: Hey,
6: you got him, Lefty. Here he is with the car. Come on, you start that bus for him.
12: Step on it, fella.
6: Hey, but you can't do that.
11: Go on, I will shoot.
12: Let him have it, Red. Hold him off.
11: I'll hold him. We should never have shot that cop. Can't you get no more speed out of this car, fella?
12: She's doing all she can.
6: Shoot at the tires, Red.
11: I missed him.
12: Try the windshield.
13: Say, let me out of this. Take the car. You'll think I'm in with you.
12: That's just what we're figuring on. Now, here comes a curve. After you make that stop. Get ready, Red.
11: I'm ready. I'm just leaving the evidence.
12: Put it under the seat cushion.
11: All right.
12: Okay. Goodbye, Gordon.
11: Thanks for the
13: look. Hey, wait, you guys. Don't leave me like this. They'll think I did it. Hey, come on back, will you? Come back.
11: Up with your hands. Come on, get them up.
13: All right, officer. I haven't got a gun. I wasn't in this. They made me drive the car.
11: Yeah, keep your hands up just the same. Go throw the car, Charlie.
14: Okay, Sarge.
11: Now, fella, you might as well come clean on this.
13: I haven't done anything. I tell you, I'm innocent.
14: Hey, Sarge, I got it. Under the rear seat cushion, a bag full of bills and a gun.
11: That's the gun that bumped off my buddy Louie. And you say you're innocent.
13: Yes, I am.
11: Well, it'll take more than saying so to keep you out of the electric chair.
15: And opportunity. The prosecution has piled up a mass of incontrovertible evidence, and I myself have no doubt of your guilt. Therefore, in accordance with the law, I direct that you be taken from here to the place from whence you came, and that there you be put to death in the manner stated by the law. And may God have mercy on your soul.
16: Hey, who's that? Where's that
15: laugh? Who laughed? Bring that person before the cops.
17: Well, I don't know where he is, Your Honor.
15: The laugh came from over there.
17: in that corner.
18: Yes. Yes, Your Honor, but there's no one in that corner. Only a shadow.
7: Go to sleep, dear. Mother will be right here in the next room. Oh, God. Please help me. Help me. I don't know what to do. Yes? Who is it?
19: My name is Margot Lane. I have a message for you, Mrs. Gordon.
7: You're not a reporter, are you?
19: No, I'm a friend. I've come to help.
7: Oh, then please come in. What is it you want, Miss Lane?
19: Mrs. Gordon, your husband has a friend who's going to help him. Here's $1,000 in cash.
7: What?
19: That's for you and Sally.
7: $1,000? Who was it sent this to me?
19: Well, that I can't tell you. But the message with it is not to lose hope.
7: Oh, there is hope for Paul, then.
19: The man who sent this to you never fails.
7: Who is he?
19: Well, that I can't tell you.
7: But, Miss Lane, you know him.
19: Sometimes I wonder whether I do. I love him. But I wonder whether I know him.
7: What do you mean?
19: It's hard to tell whether I really know the man or only his shadow.
9: Well, Lefty, tonight the fall guy goes to the chair.
20: That's what he gets for being a sucker.
9: Yeah, there's not a clue that even points our way.
20: Not even a print. We had gloves on all the time.
9: You had yours off for a minute when you were sitting next to him.
20: Yeah, but I didn't touch the wheel.
9: Then we ain't left a clue.
3: You think so?
9: Who said that? You, Lefty?
20: No, I thought it was you.
3: It was I. You cannot see me.
20: Who are you?
9: And where are you?
3: I am here in the room, in the shadow. You have pinned your crime on an innocent man. He shall not suffer, but you will.
9: I don't know who you are or where you are, but you're bluffing anyway. You got no evidence. We didn't leave a clue.
3: You did leave a clue. A clue that will send you to the chair.
20: What was it? Where was it? You're lying.
3: Wouldn't you like to believe that? Keep thinking about it. Keep thinking about the clue that you forgot. Margot Lane. Paul Gordon is in the death house and is to die in the chair tonight. I am going to him now. We can still save him. Stand by for orders.
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0: Have you got any word from the governor?
1: I'm sorry, Gordon. The governor refuses to take any action.
0: Then, I've got to go. Tonight?
1: At 11 o'clock.
0: What time is it now?
1: Almost 10. Is there anything I can do for you?
0: No. Thank you, Gordon.
1: Very well. These guards will move you to another cell. I'll be back in a little while.
2: Ready, Gordon?
0: Yes, Scott.
3: We're just going to move you to another cell.
0: What does it matter?
2: The one you're going to is nearer.
0: Nearer to the chair, is that it? All right. Let's go.
2: All right, Gordon. Walk to the left.
3: We'll be right here behind you.
2: Now knock the door into this preparation chamber, Pete.
3: Okay. Just a second.
2: All right. Go on through, Gordon. Watch him, Pete. I'll shut the door.
0: What's the use of all this trouble? What chance have I got now?
3: I'm afraid you haven't got much, fella.
2: Oh, I wouldn't say that.
3: What do you mean?
2: Holy smokes. Look behind you.
3: Where?
2: There.
3: Oh.
2: Not too bad. I hated to do that, but if there wasn't any other way, and he'll only be out for a while. Now, Gordon, listen to me.
0: Hey, where are you? I can't see you anymore. Where have you gone?
4: Back into the shadow. Now, Gordon, we haven't much time. Listen to me. No crime is perfect. There's always somewhere a loose end. The only reason that all crimes aren't solved is because there's some one fact that someone knows and doesn't tell. And sometimes they don't tell because they don't know that they know.
0: I told everything I know in court. They wouldn't believe me then.
4: Because you couldn't prove what you said. We are going after the proof now. You and I.
0: How?
4: I'm going to think with your mind.
0: I don't know what you mean.
4: Don't try to understand. Just do as I tell you. I want you to concentrate, Gordon. Fix your mind on everything that happened that day. Make mental pictures. I'll see what you see.
0: I'll try.
4: No. No. No, Gordon. Stop thinking about your wife and baby.
0: How did you know I was thinking about
4: that? I saw it. In your mind. I see in my mind the pictures you create in yours.
0: Oh. Like television?
4: Yes. Or like mental telepathy or mind reading, hypnotism, whatever you choose. There's no time to talk. Stop talking. Think.
0: I will. I'm thinking now.
4: The picture is getting clearer. That's better. Go on. The restaurant? The bar? Gordon, stop thinking about the electric chair. It blurs the picture.
0: I'll try.
4: That's better. The car in front of the bank. Yes, I see it. The policeman. The crowd. Yes. Wait a minute. The small man with red hair. He was the one you called Red.
0: Yes.
4: Yes, I see him. Crooked nose, short, glasses. I know that man. He's Red Sloan.
0: It's hard to see.
4: I know. Think for your life. Try hard. Yes, you started the car. The other, Lefty, was in front with you. Lefty. See him for me, Gordon. Yes. A scar on his left cheek. Why didn't you mention that in court?
0: I forgot.
4: Never mind. Concentrate. Yes. Yes. Lefty couldn't keep you covered with a gun and look back at the same time. What did he do?
0: He reached up and twisted the rear view mirror.
4: Now we've got it. That's the loose end. That's where his thumbprint will be. Gordon, now I can save you. You've told the truth. You didn't know you knew.
5: Fool for coming in here again. This is the place we picked up that kid that's burning tonight. What you want to come in here for?
6: This is as good a place as any, ain't it?
7: Hey, telephone for you, Lefty.
5: Telephone?
7: Yeah, maybe you never heard of it, but it's a great invention.
5: But nobody knows I'm here.
7: Well, somebody knows because they're waiting on the phone for you. It's over there on the wall.
5: Okay.
6: Don't be too long, Lefty.
5: Hello? Say, what are you laughing at? Who is this?
4: Lefty, did you ever hear of the Shadow?
5: Yeah. Say, what is this?
4: Too bad about young Gordon, isn't it, Lefty?
5: What do you know about that?
4: The Shadow knows.
5: Who are you? What do you want?
4: I want justice. Justice for Paul Gordon, Lefty. And I'm going to get it.
5: But you ain't got no evidence.
4: No. Perhaps there are some fingerprints, Lefty.
5: Oh, no. We had gloves on. There couldn't be no fingerprints.
4: Did you have gloves on all the time?
5: Yeah, sure. I did.
4: You're left-handed. Now listen carefully, Lefty. When you were sitting in the front seat of Gordon's car, your gun was in your left hand. Remember?
5: Say, you ain't nobody, are you? It's just, say... How do you know?
4: What did you do with your right hand?
5: My right hand?
4: You took off your right glove, didn't you?
5: No, I didn't. I didn't. No, gosh, I'm going nuts.
4: And you couldn't see the car that was chasing you because the angle of the rear view mirror was adjusted for the driver and you weren't driving, so... Do you remember what you did?
5: No, I didn't. I didn't take it off.
4: Are you sure you didn't reach up with your bare right hand and turn that rearview mirror? Are you sure, Lefty?
5: No, I didn't. I didn't. Maybe I did. But...
4: If the police find that fingerprint, you'll burn, Lefty. Just the way young Gordon's going to burn. Tonight. Goodbye, Lefty.
5: Hey, wait a minute. He hung up. No. I won't burn. Hey, Red!
6: You certainly gab long enough. Say, who was the guy?
5: Never mind that. Where's that car of Gordon's now?
6: In his garage. I guess I heard his wife
5: cry. Listen.
6: What?
5: I got a hunch. There's some fingerprints of mine in that car. Red, we gotta wipe them off of there, or maybe we'll burn in that chair, too.
6: Come on, let's go.
8: But, Commissioner...
7: I'm sorry, Miss Lane, but I don't see what we can do.
8: But I tell you, Paul Gordon is innocent. The men who committed the crime are free.
7: Where did you get this information?
8: Oh, that I can't tell you.
7: Miss Lane, Paul Gordon was convicted of murder by due processes of law. Tonight he pays for his crime in the electric chair. If the police listened to every crank who came in here claiming new evidence...
8: But they can't send an innocent man to the chair. They can't do it.
7: No, but they can send a guilty man. And according to the evidence, Paul Gordon is guilty.
8: Commissioner, suppose that afterwards, when it's too late, they discover that Paul Gordon wasn't guilty after all. And suppose I testify that the police refused to listen.
7: Well, what do you want me to do? If it's within reason, I'll do that.
8: I want you to send some men to that garage. I want you to catch the guilty men and see that justice is done.
0: Gordon, I'm frightened.
9: Brace up, Gordon. It won't be long.
10: Keep your chin up, buddy. It's my turn next. So long, fella. Good luck. Goodbye, kid.
0: Where is he? He promised to save me.
9: Who, son?
0: I don't know. It was a voice. Just a voice. He said he'd stand by.
9: Now, steady, old man. Don't lose your nerve, Gordon. Open it up, men.
11: No. I won't go in there. I didn't do it. I didn't kill him. I didn't, I tell you. He said he'd stand by. He's Warden Wade. Only a few minutes more. Just a few minutes. Don't take me in there yet. No, wait, please, please. He said, please, Wade.
9: Easy, Gordon. I'm sorry.
11: But if I go in that door, I'm gone. It'll be too late then.
9: Take him in, men.
11: No, Wade. Oh, where are you? Where's that voice? Where did he go? Please come back.
12: Warden! Warden!
13: Wait a minute, men. Well, what is it?
12: Warden, wait. The governor's on the phone. He says stop. Hold up everything.
13: What'd the governor say?
12: He wants to talk to you on the phone, Warden. He says don't electrocute this man. They've got the other two guys in Gordon's garage trying to rub out some fingerprints. One of them was shot and died. But before he died, he spilled it all. This fellow didn't do it. It was a frame-up.
9: Oh, thank God he got me in time. Gordon! Gordon! Did you hear that?
11: Yes. Yes, I heard it. That voice said he would. I'm free. You're not going to electrocute me, Warden. You're not.
9: No. No, Gordon. The governor saved you.
11: Governor? No. It wasn't the governor. It was somebody else. Or something else.
9: Well, what do you mean, Gordon? Who saved you?
11: I don't know. It was a voice. Just a voice. I never really saw him. He was only a shadow.
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15: 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We were burning a ton of coal a week and having great difficulty in keeping our fire going throughout the night. Your servicemen made me many helpful suggestions regarding the proper way to regulate the furnace and recommended the use of Blue Coal. We not only reduced the amount of fuel consumed to one half, but actually got more heat. Think of that, friends. In this case, a family cut their fuel bill in half simply by following the advice of a John Barclay serviceman whose services were given without charge. Now, you don't have to buy Blue Coal to benefit from John Barclay service. No matter what kind of fuel you're using or from whom you've been buying, if you have any heating problems, consult the Blue Coal dealer. He'll be very glad to place his John Barclay serviceman at your disposal to solve your problems. I thank you.
14: 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Real names are never used in these Shadow stories.
16: The weed of crime bears bitter fruit. Crime does not pay. The Shadow knows.

were sweethearts years ago. And you should know the things I know. No wonder she's a blushing bride. She acts scared, watch her shake. She knows she's got a lucky break. No wonder she's a blushing bride. I hear someone laughing. Well, it's no time for that. Maybe that's what you think, but you don't know what they're laughing at. There's her former husband there. There's two others over there. No wonder she's a blushing bride. Now you can see.

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Yeah, sitting in a juice joint, buying moonshine by the jig. I done drink so much liquor, I feel just like a steel. 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
1: Mr. McGregor, please help me.
0: Carol, what's the matter?
1: My coffee. Ed says he gets better coffee at the police station.
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1: Last night, buddy, I caught you kissing my wife. 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

0: When evil walks the streets of Boston, one man lurks in the shadows, shielding the innocent, judging the guilty. That guardian is the Silver Shroud. Today's episode, The Mechanist Unmasked.
1: Dangling over a pit of fire reminds me of our adventure against the Chelsea Mingler, mistress.
2: Indeed, stalwart Shroud. But that malformed murderer was but a moppet compared to the malignancy of the Mechanist.
3: Malignant, am I? No, mistress of mystery. What you mistake for evil is actually enlightenment. Only I, the Mechanist, truly understand the folly of humankind. The flesh is weak. Metal is the future of Massachusetts.
4: The only future you have is a long nap in a deep hole, Mechanist. To me, you're just another two-bit hustler with delusions of grandeur. And by the way, you're not fooling anyone with that cheap getup. You're as human as the rest of us.
2: Stalwart Shroud, glance skyward and see. Our newfound friend, the head of the bodiless butt. And it would seem he's biting through our bindings.
5: Hey down there, Mechanist! You robot wannabe! Remember me? No? I didn't think so. That's the problem. You made me, but you didn't love me! You didn't love any of us, you selfish jamoke! Now, it's time to pay!
2: Gasp!
3: Fools, all of you! Attack my robot children! Destroy these interlopers!
1: The robots are advancing, and our weapons have been confiscated. So, fisticuffs it is, then.
2: And furiously fluid footwork. Hi-ya!
6: By order of our master, the Mechanist, you will be destroyed. Destroy it.
1: And that, is the last of them. Now for the Mechanist. But where did that vile ruffian escape to?
5: Hey, Silver Do-Gooder, it's me, the head. Yeah, that's right. I'm up here in the rafters. I'm your eye in the sky. I saw where the Mechanist went. He's in that office, up the stairs.
2: Well done, heroic head. Your adjusted attitude has made allies of us all. Silver Shroud, shall we?
1: We shall.
3: Stop right there! Not a step closer! You may have defeated my robot children, but now I will turn your own weapon against you!
2: Silver Shroud! He's armed with your silver shooter! Your most revered rifle!
1: So he is, Mistress. So he is. All right, Mechanist. It's your move! Shoot! If you've got the chutzpah!
3: I have been waiting for this moment a long time, Silver Shroud. With you and your harlot out of the way, the age of the robots can truly begin.

0: silver shroud. 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
1: The Mechanist! That's right, Mistress. For what kind of crime fighter would I be without a few mysteries of my own? The silver weapon of the Silver Shroud can never harm the Silver Shroud.
2: So, this is the end. All I wanted was a better life, a better commonwealth, free from the petty squabbles of humankind.
0: We have the why, but not the who. Stalwart Shroud, unmask this miscreant and reveal the man beneath the metal.
1: Yes, it is time we knew the truth. Who is the Mechanist?
0: By the rays of Ra, the Mechanist is none other than...
1: Mayor Murphy! Of course, it all makes sense.
3: My death in that alley. A ruse. He was just one of my robots. But by being dead...
1: You could turn your little hobby into a full-time endeavor. And the real estate papers?
0: A rancorous ruse, a spiteful sham, all to throw us off the trail.
3: Yes. It was a master plan. You ruined it all. But what happens now? I need a doctor, an ambulance.
0: Stalwart Shroud, could it be? Can the mewling Mechanist not foresee his fate?
3: My fate? What? Fate?
1: Death has come for you, Mayor Murphy.

ever met that funny reefer man? Have you ever met that funny reefer man? If he says he swam to China, wants to sell you South Carolina, then you know you're talking to that reefer man.

Have you ever met that funny Reaver man? You mean to tell me you've never met that funny Reaver man? If you hear him sniff and giggle, and he starts into squirm and wiggle, that's that dog, that's that Reaver man.

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And then it happened. She met Ken. And somehow she knew that she and Ken would be going together. 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It could lead to this. And remember, you can tell it.

The Dreyfus Fund is a mutual investment fund in which the management hopes to make your money grow and takes what it considers sensible risks in that direction. 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

0: Say, did you ever meet that Reaper man?
1: No, I never met the guy. Tell me about it.
0: Oh, no, you're not kidding me now, are you? You never met the Reaper man? Oh, no, you never met the Reaper man? And yet you say you swim to China and you wanted to sell me South Carolina? I believe you know the Reaper man. Did you ever meet the funny Reaper man? You never met the funny Reaper man? And yet you say you walk the ocean anytime you take a notion? Yeah, I believe you've seen the Reaper man.

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Have you ever met that funny reefer man? Oh, he trades your dimes for nickels and he calls watermelon pickles. Yeah, I'm talking about the reefer man. Did you ever meet that little old reefer man? 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If he takes a sudden mania and he wants to give you Pennsylvania, I'm still talking about the reefer man. Have you ever met that little old reefer man? Ever met that funny little reefer man? If he sells Wall Street, it's frantic, and 'cause he won't sell them the Atlantic. Oh, that's that reefer man.

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If I claim I own a portion of the Rockefeller fortune, and you know I just left that reefer man. Yeah, I know the reefer man. Yeah, I'm well acquainted with the reefer man. So if I claim I have a billion and I want to trade it to you for a million, I just left that reefer man. How well I know the reefer man. Oh, I'm so well acquainted with the reefer man. So if you hear me sniff and giggle, start to squirm and wiggle,

0: fever in my hand.
1: I'm going out to stake me some government land.
2: Uranium fever has gone and got me down.
0: Well, I had a talk with the AEC, and they brought out some maps that looked good to me. And one showed me a spot he said he knowed, so I straddled my Jeep and headed down the road. I reckon I drove about 100 miles down a bumpy road out through the wilds, when all of a sudden I bounced a stop at the foot of a mountain, didn't have no top.
2: Uranium fever has done and got me down. Uranium fever is spreading all around.
0: With a Geiger counter in my hand,
1: I'm going out to stake me some government land.
2: Uranium fever has done and got me down.
0: Well, I took my Geiger and I started to climb right up to the top, where I thought I'd find a hunk of rock that'd make it click, just like I'd read about Vernon Pick. On the second day, I made the top, and I'm telling you, Steve, I was ready to stop. The only clicking that I heard

0: counter in my hand.
1: I'm going out to stake me some government land.
0: Uranium fever has gone and got me down. Well, you pack up your things, you head out again into some unknown spot where nobody's been. You reach the spot where your fortune lies. You find it's been staked by 17 other guys. 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So with a Geiger counter and a pick in my hand, I'll keep right on staking that government land. Uranium fever has gone and got me down. Uranium fever is spreading all around. With a Geiger counter in my hand,
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0: Looks like somebody's been doing some shopping. And that means somebody's been doing a lot of walking and getting more and more worn out. Because by the time a woman assembles a complete spring wardrobe, she's generally covered a lot of floor space in a lot of stores. So it's little wonder that smart shoppers everywhere take time out to pause and refresh. And where else but in the fountain where they serve ice-cold Coca-Cola? Almost everyone appreciates the best, and the bright tang of Coke is always welcome after a busy day of shopping. The bracing sparkle and the bit of quick energy you get in Coke makes it the perfect refreshment every time. It gives you a bright little lift. It brings you back so refreshed so quickly. What the song says is really true.
1: There are times every day as you work or you

I'll do right now. The impossible will take a little while. I say I'll care forever, and I mean

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The impossible will take a little while. I say I'll care forever, and I

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Wells.

0: Ladies and gentlemen, the director of the Mercury Theater and star of these broadcasts, Orson Welles.
1: We know now that in the early years of the 20th century, this world was being watched closely by intelligences greater than man's, and yet as mortal as his own. We know now that as human beings busied themselves about their various concerns, they were scrutinized and studied, perhaps almost as narrowly as a man with a microscope might scrutinize the transient creatures that swarm and multiply in a drop of water. With infinite complacence, people went to and fro over the earth about their little affairs, serene in the assurance of their dominion over this small, spinning fragment of solar driftwood, which by chance or design, man has inherited out of the dark mystery of time and space. Yet across an immense ethereal gulf, minds that are to our minds as ours are to the beasts in the jungle, intellects, vast, cool, and unsympathetic, regarded this earth with envious eyes and slowly and surely drew their plans against us. In the 39th year of the 20th century came the Great Disillusionment. Near the end of October, business was better. The war scare was over. More men were back at work. Sales were picking up. On this particular evening, October 30th, the Crosley Service estimated that 32 million people were listening in on radios.
0: For the next 24 hours, not much change in temperature. A slight atmospheric disturbance of undetermined origin is reported over Nova Scotia, causing a low-pressure area to move down rather rapidly over the northeastern states, bringing a forecast of rain accompanied by winds of light gale force. Maximum temperature 66, minimum 48. This weather report comes to you from the Government Weather Bureau. We take you now to the Meridian Room in the Hotel Park Plaza in downtown New York, where you will be entertained by the music of Raymond Raquello and his orchestra.

Good evening, ladies and gentlemen. From the Meridian Room in the Park Plaza Hotel in New York City, we bring you the music of Raymond Raquello and his orchestra. With a touch of the Spanish, Raymond Raquello leads off with La Capacita.

Ladies and gentlemen, we interrupt our program of dance music to bring you a special bulletin from the Intercontinental Radio News. At 20 minutes before 8 Central Time, Professor Farrell of the Mount Jennings Observatory, Chicago, Illinois, reports observing several explosions of incandescent gas occurring at regular intervals on the planet Mars. The spectroscope indicates the gas to be hydrogen and moving toward the Earth with enormous velocity. Professor Pearson of the observatory at Princeton confirms Farrell's observation and describes the phenomenon as, quote, like a jet of blue flame shot from a gun, unquote. We now return you to the music of Ramon Raquello, playing for you in the Meridian Room of the Park Plaza Hotel, situated in downtown New York.

Ladies and gentlemen, following on the news given in our bulletin a moment ago, the Government Meteorological Bureau has requested the large observatories of the country to keep an astronomical watch on any further disturbances occurring on the planet Mars. Due to the unusual nature of this occurrence, we have arranged an interview with a noted astronomer, Professor Pearson, who will give us his views on this event. In a few moments, we will take you to the Princeton Observatory at Princeton, New Jersey. We return you until then to the music of Ramon Raquello and his orchestra.

0: We are ready now to take you to the Princeton Observatory at Princeton, where Carl Phillips, our commentator, will interview Professor Richard Pearson, famous astronomer. We take you now to Princeton, New Jersey.
1: Good evening, ladies and gentlemen. This is Carl Phillips speaking to you from the observatory at Princeton. I'm standing in a large semicircular room, pitch black except for an oblong split in the ceiling. Through this opening, I can see a sprinkling of stars that cast a kind of frosty glow over the intricate mechanism of the huge telescope. The ticking sound you hear is the vibration of the clockwork. Professor Pearson stands directly above me on a small platform, peering through the giant lens. I'll ask you to be patient, ladies and gentlemen, during any delay that may arise during our interview. Besides the ceaseless watch of the heavens, Professor Pearson may be interrupted by telephone or other communications. During this period, he is in constant touch with the astronomical centers of the world. Professor, may I begin our questions?
2: Any time, Mr. Phillips.
1: Professor, would you please tell our radio audience exactly what you see as you observe the planet Mars through your telescope?
2: Nothing unusual at the moment, Mr. Phillips. A red disk swimming in a blue sea. Transverse stripes across the disk. Quite distinct now because Mars happens to be at the point nearest the Earth, in opposition, as we call it.
1: In your opinion, what do these transverse stripes signify, Professor Pearson?
2: Not canals, I can assure you, Mr. Phillips.
1: Safe.
2: Although that's the popular conjecture of those who imagine Mars to be inhabited. From a scientific viewpoint, the stripes are merely the result of atmospheric conditions peculiar to the planet.
1: Then you're quite convinced, as a scientist, that living intelligence as we know it does not exist on Mars?
2: I say the chances against it are 1,000 to 1.
1: And yet, how do you account for these gas eruptions occurring on the surface of the planet at regular intervals?
2: Phillips, I cannot account for it.
1: Oh, by the way, Professor, for the benefit of our listeners, how far is Mars from the Earth?
2: Approximately 40 million miles.
1: Well, that seems a safe enough distance. Just a moment, ladies and gentlemen. Someone has just handed Professor Pearson a message. While he reads it, let me remind you that we are speaking to you from the observatory in Princeton, New Jersey, where we are interviewing the world-famous astronomer, Professor Pearson. One moment, please. Professor Pearson has passed me a message which he has just received. Professor, may I read the message to the listening audience?
2: Certainly, Mr. Brooks.
1: Ladies and gentlemen, I shall read you a wire addressed to Professor Pearson from Dr. Gray of the Natural History Museum, New York. Quote, 9:15 p.m. Eastern Standard Time. Seismograph registered shock of almost earthquake intensity occurring within a radius of 20 miles of Princeton. Please investigate. Signed, Lloyd Gray, Chief of Astronomical Division. Unquote. Professor Pearson, could this occurrence possibly have something to do with the disturbances observed on the planet Mars?
2: Hardly, Mr. Phillips. This is probably a meteorite of unusual size, and its arrival at this particular time is merely a coincidence. However, we shall conduct a search as soon as daylight permits.
1: Thank you, Professor. Ladies and gentlemen, for the past 10 minutes, we've been speaking to you from the observatory at Princeton, bringing you a special interview with Professor Pearson, noted astronomer. This is Carl Phillips speaking. We are returning you now to our New York studios.

Ladies and gentlemen, here is the latest bulletin from the Intercontinental Radio News, Toronto, Canada. Professor Morris of Macmillan University reports observing a total of 3 explosions on the planet Mars between the hours of 7:45 p.m. and 9:20 p.m. Eastern Standard Time. This confirms earlier reports received from American observatories. Now, nearer home, comes a special bulletin from Trenton, New Jersey. It is reported that at 8:50 p.m., a huge flaming object, believed to be a meteorite, fell on a farm in the neighborhood of Grover's Mill, New Jersey, 22 miles from Trenton. The flash in the sky was visible within a radius of several hundred miles, and the noise of the impact was heard as far north as Elizabeth. We have dispatched a special mobile unit to the scene, and we'll have our commentator, Carl Phillips, give you a word picture of the scene as soon as he can reach there from Princeton. In the meantime, we take you to the Hotel Martinet in Brooklyn, where Bobby Millett and his orchestra are offering a program of dance music.

0: We take you now to Grover's Mill, New Jersey.
1: Ladies and gentlemen, this is Carl Phillips again, out at the Wilmot Farm, Grover's Mill, New Jersey. Professor Pearson and myself made the 11 miles from Princeton in 10 minutes. Well, I hardly know where to begin to paint for you a word picture of the strange scene before my eyes, like something out of a modern Arabian Nights. Well, I just got here. I haven't had a chance to look around yet. I guess that's it. Yes, I guess that's the thing directly in front of me, half buried in a vast pit. Must have struck with terrific force. The ground is covered with splinters of a tree. It must have struck on its way down. But I can see the object itself doesn't look very much like a meteor. At least not the meteors I've seen. It looks more like a huge cylinder. Has a diameter of, what would you say, Professor Pearson?
2: What's that?
1: What would you say, what's the diameter of this?
2: About 30 yards.
1: About 30 yards. The metal on the sheath is, well, I've never seen anything like it. The color is sort of yellowish white. It's curious. Spectators now are pressing close to the object in spite of the efforts of the police to keep them back. They're getting in front of my line of vision. Would you mind standing one side, please, while the police are pushing the crowd back? Here's Mr. Wilmot, owner of the farm here. He may have some interesting facts to add. Mr. Wilmot, would you please tell the radio audience as much as you remember of this rather unusual visitor that dropped in your backyard? Step closer, please. Ladies and gentlemen, this is Mr. Wilmot.
3: Well, I was listening to the radio.
1: Closer and louder, please.
3: Pardon me?
1: Louder, please, closer.
3: Yes. I was listening to the radio and kind of drowsing. That professor fellow was talking about Mars, so I was half dozing and half...
1: Yes, yes, Mr. Wilmot, and then what happened?
3: Well, as I was saying, I was listening to the radio kind of halfway.
1: Yes, Mr. Wilmot, and then you saw something.
3: Well, not first off. I heard something.
1: And what did you hear?
3: A hissing sound like this. Kind of like a 4th of July rocket.
1: Yes, then what?
3: I turned my head out the window and would have sworn I was asleep and dreaming.
1: Yes?
3: I seen a kind of greenish streak and then zingo. Something smacked the ground, knocked me clear out of my chair.
1: Well, were you frightened, Mr. Wilmot?
3: Well, I ain't quite sure. I reckon I was kind of riled.
1: Well, thank you, Mr. Wilmot. Thank you very much.
3: Yeah, you want me to tell
1: you? No, that's quite all right. That's plenty. Ladies and gentlemen, you've just heard Mr. Wilmot, owner of the farm where this thing has fallen. I wish I could convey the atmosphere, the background of this fantastic scene. Hundreds of cars are parked in a field in back of us, and the police are trying to rope off the roadway leading into the farm, but it's no use. They're breaking right through. The car's headlights throw an enormous spotlight on the pit where the object's half buried. Now, some of the more daring souls now are venturing near the edge. Their silhouettes stand out against the metal sheen. One man wants to touch the thing. He's having an argument with the policeman. Now, the policeman wins. Now, ladies and gentlemen, there's something I haven't mentioned in all this excitement, but it's becoming more distinct. Perhaps you've caught it already on your radio. Listen, please. Do you hear it? It's a curious humming sound that seems to come from inside the object. I'll move the microphone nearer. Here. Now, we're not more than 25 feet away. Can you hear it now? Professor Pearson.
2: Yes, Mr. Grover.
1: Can you tell us the meaning of that scraping noise inside the thing?
2: Possibly the unequal cooling of its surface.
1: I see. Do you still think it's a meteor, Professor?
2: I don't know what to think. The metal casing is definitely extraterrestrial. Not found on this Earth. Friction with the Earth's atmosphere usually tears holes in a meteorite. This thing is smooth and... You can see its cylindrical
1: just a
2: shape.
1: Minute. Something's happening. Ladies and gentlemen, this is terrific. This end of the thing is beginning to flake off. The top is beginning to rotate like a screw, and the thing must be hollow.
4: He's moving! Keep back there! Keep back there! Keep those men back! Keep back there! Keep those idiots back!
1: Ladies.
4: He's off! The top's loose!
5: Look out there! Stand back!
1: Ladies and gentlemen, this is the most terrifying thing I've ever witnessed. Wait a minute. Someone's calling someone else. Something I can see peering out of that black hole, two luminous disks. The eyes, it might be a face, might be almost... But heavens, something wriggling out of the shadow like a gray snake. Now it's another one and another one and another one. They look like tentacles to me. Oh, yeah, I can see the thing's body. Now it's large, as large as a bear. It glistens like wet leather, but that face, Ladies and gentlemen, it's indescribable. I can hardly force myself to keep looking at it.
6: So awful. The eyes are black and they gleam like a serpent. The mouth is this kind of V-shaped with saliva dripping from its rimless lips. It seems to quiver and pulsate. And the monster or whatever it is can hardly move. It seems weighed down by possibly gravity or something. The thing's rising up now and the crowd falls back. It seems plenty. The most extraordinary experience, ladies and gentlemen. I can't find words. Well, I'll pull this microphone with me as I talk. I'll have to stop the description until I can take a new position. Hold on, will you, please? I'll be right back in a minute.

0: We now return you to Carl Phillips at Grover's Mill.
1: Ladies and gentlemen, am I on? Ladies and gentlemen, here I am, back of a stone wall that adjoins Mr. Wilmer's garden. From here, I get a sweep of the whole scene. I'll give you every detail as long as I can talk and as long as I can see. More state police have arrived. They're drawing up a cordon in front of the pit. About 30 of them. No need to push the crowd back now. They're willing to keep their distance. The captain's conferring with someone. Can't quite see who. Oh, yes, I believe it's Professor Pearson. Yes, it is. Now they've parted, and the professor moves around one side, studying the object while the captain and two policemen advance with something in their hands. I can see it now. It's a white handkerchief tied to a pole. Flag of truce. If those creatures know what that means, what anything means. Wait a minute. Something's happening. A humped shape is rising out of the pit. I can make out a small beam of light against a mirror. What's that? There's a jet of flame springing from the mirror, and it leaps right at the advancing men. It strikes them head on. Lord, they're turning into flames. Now the whole field's caught up by the woods, the barns, the gas tanks of the automobiles spreading everywhere. Coming this way now, about 20 yards to my right.
0: Ladies and gentlemen, due to circumstances beyond our control, we are unable to continue the broadcast from Grover's Mill. Evidently, there's some difficulty with our field transmission. However, we will return to that point at the earliest opportunity. In the meantime, we have a late bulletin from San Diego, California. Professor Indelkoffer, speaking at a dinner of the California Astronomical Society, expressed the opinion that the explosions on Mars are undoubtedly nothing more than severe volcanic disturbances on the surface of the planet. We continue now with our piano interlude.

0: Ladies and gentlemen, I've just been handed a message that came in from Grover's Mill by telephone. Just one moment, please. At least 40 people, including 6 state troopers, lie dead in a field east of the village of Grover's Mill, their bodies burned and distorted beyond all possible recognition. The next voice you hear will be that of Brigadier General Montgomery Smith, commander of the state militia at Trenton, New Jersey.
1: I have been requested by the governor of New Jersey to place the counties of Mercer and Middlesex as far west as Princeton and east to Jamesburg under martial law. No one will be permitted to enter this area except by special pass issued by state or military authorities. 4 companies of state militia are proceeding from Trenton to Grover's Mill

0: Fire departments of Mercer County are fighting the flames which menace the entire countryside. We have been unable to establish any contact with our mobile unit at Grover's Mill, but we hope to be able to return you there at the earliest possible moment. In the meantime, we take you to... Just one moment, please. Ladies and gentlemen, I have just been informed that we have finally established communication with an eyewitness of the tragedy. Professor Pearson has been located at a farmhouse near Grover's Mill, where he has established an emergency observation post. As a scientist, he will give you his explanation of the calamity. The next voice you hear will be that of Professor Pearson, brought to you by direct wire. Professor Pearson.
1: Of the creatures in the rocket cylinder at Grover's Mill, I can give you no authoritative information, either as to their nature, their origin, or their purposes here on Earth. Of their destructive instrument, I might venture some conjectural explanation. For want of a better term, I shall refer to the mysterious weapon as a heat ray. It's all too evident that these creatures have scientific knowledge far in advance of our own. It's my guess that in some way they are able to generate an intense heat in a chamber of practically absolute non-conductivity. This intense heat they project in a parallel beam against any object they choose by means of a polished parabolic mirror of unknown composition, much as the mirror of a lighthouse projects a beam of light. That is my conjecture of the origin of the heat ray.
0: Thank you, Professor Pearson. Ladies and gentlemen, here is a bulletin from Trenton. It is a brief statement informing us that the charred body of Carl Phillips has been identified in a Trenton hospital. Now, here's another bulletin from Washington, D.C. The office of the director of the National Red Cross reports 10 units of Red Cross emergency workers have been assigned to the headquarters of the state militia, stationed outside of Grover's Mill, New Jersey. Here's a bulletin from State Police, Princeton Junction. The fires at Grover's Mill and vicinity are now under control. Scouts report all quiet in the pit, and there is no sign of life appearing from the mouth of the cylinder. Now, ladies and gentlemen, we have a special statement from Mr. Harry McDonald, Vice President in charge of operations.
2: We have received a request from the state militia of Trenton to place at their disposal our entire broadcasting facilities. In view of the gravity of the situation, and believing that radio has a responsibility to serve in the public interest at all times, we are turning over our facilities to the state militia at Trenton.
0: We take you now to the field headquarters of the state militia near Grover's Mill, New Jersey.
3: This is Captain Lansing of the Signal Corps, attached to the state militia, now engaged in military operations in the vicinity of Grover's Mill. Situation arising from the reported presence of certain individuals of unidentified nature is now under complete control. The cylindrical object, which lies in a pit directly below our position, surrounded on all sides by 8 battalions of infantry, without heavy field pieces, but adequately armed with rifles and machine guns. All cause for alarm, if such cause ever existed, is now entirely unjustified. The things, whatever they are, do not even venture to poke their heads above the pit. I can see their hiding place plainly in the glare of the searchlights here. With all their reported resources, these creatures can scarcely stand up against heavy machine gun fire. Anyway, it's an interesting outing for the troops. I can make out their khaki uniforms crossing back and forth in front of the lights. Looks almost like a real war. There appears to be some slight smoke in the woods bordering the Millstone River, probably fire started by campers. Well, we ought to see some action soon. One of the companies is deploying on the left flank. A quick thrust and it'll all be over. Now, wait a minute. I see something on top of the cylinder. No, it's nothing but a shadow. Now the troops are on the edge of the Wilmot Farm. 7,000 armed men closing in on an old metal tube. A tub, rather. Well, wait, that wasn't a shadow. It's something moving. Solid metal, kind of a shield-like affair rising up out of the cylinder. It's going higher and higher. What? It's standing on legs, actually rearing up on a sort of metal framework. Now it's reaching above the trees and the searchlights are on it. Hold on.
4: Ladies and gentlemen, I have a grave announcement to make. Incredible as it may seem, both the observations of science and the evidence of our eyes lead to the inescapable assumption that those strange beings who landed in the Jersey farmlands tonight

0: are the vanguard of an invading army from the planet Mars. The battle which took place tonight at Grover Mills has ended in one of the most startling defeats ever suffered by an army in modern times. 7,000 men armed with rifles and machine guns pitted against a single fighting machine of the invaders from Mars. 120 known survivors. The rest strewn over the battle area from Grover's Mill to Plainsboro, crushed and trampled to death under the metal feet of the monster, or burned to cinders by its heat ray. The monster is now in control of the middle section of New Jersey and has effectively cut the state through its center. Communication lines are down from Pennsylvania to the Atlantic Ocean. Railroad tracks are torn and service from New York to Philadelphia discontinued, except routing some of the trains through Allerton and Phoenixville. Highways to the north, south, and west are clogged with frantic human traffic. Police and army reserves are unable to control the mad flight. By morning, the fugitives will have swelled Philadelphia, Camden, and Trenton, it is estimated, to twice their normal population. Martial law prevails throughout New Jersey and eastern Pennsylvania. At this time, we take you to Washington for a special broadcast on the national emergency. The Secretary of the Interior.
1: Citizens of the nation, I shall not try to conceal the gravity of the situation that confronts the country, nor the concern of your government in protecting the lives and property of its people. However, I wish to impress upon you, private citizens and public officials, all of you, the urgent need of calm and resourceful action. Fortunately, this formidable enemy is still confined to a comparatively small area, and we may place our faith in the military forces to keep them there. In the meantime, placing our faith in God, we must continue the performance of our duties, each and every one of us, so that we may confront this destructive adversary with a nation united, courageous, and consecrated to the preservation of human supremacy on this earth. I thank you.
0: You have just heard the Secretary of the Interior speaking from Washington. Bulletins too numerous to read are piling up in the studio here. We're informed that the central portion of New Jersey is blacked out from radio communication due to the effect of the heat ray upon power lines and electrical equipment. Here is a special bulletin, New York. Cables have been received from English, French, and German scientific bodies offering assistance. Astronomers report continued gas outbursts at regular intervals on the planet Mars. The majority voiced the opinion that the enemy will be reinforced by additional rocket machines. There have been several attempts made to locate Professor Pearson of Princeton, who has observed Martians at close range. It is feared he was lost in the recent battle. Langham Field, Virginia. Scouting planes report three Martian machines visible above treetops, moving north toward Somerville with population fleeing ahead of them. The heat ray is not in use, although advancing at express train speed, invaders pick their way carefully. They seem to be making a conscious effort to avoid destruction of cities and countryside. However, they stop to uproot power lines, bridges, and railroad tracks. Their apparent objective is to crush resistance, paralyze communication, and disorganize human society. Here is a bulletin from Basking Ridge, New Jersey. Coon hunters have stumbled on a second cylinder similar to the first, embedded in the Great Swamp 20 miles south of Morristown. Army field pieces are proceeding from Newark to blow up the second invading unit before the cylinder can be opened and the fighting machine rigged. They are taking up a position in the foothills of Watchung Mountains. Another bulletin from Langham Field, Virginia. Scouting planes report enemy machines, now three in number, increasing speed northward, kicking over houses and trees in their evident haste to form a conjunction with their allies south of Morristown. Machines also sighted by telephone operator east of Middlesex, within 10 miles of Plainfield. Here's a bulletin from Winston Field, Long Island. A fleet of army bombers carrying heavy explosive flying north in pursuit of enemy. Scouting planes act as guides. They keep the speeding enemy in sight. Just a moment, please, ladies and gentlemen. We've run special wires to the artillery line and adjacent villages to give you direct reports in the zone of the advancing enemy. First, we take you to the battery of the 22nd Field Artillery, located in the Watchung Mountains.
2: Range 32 meters.
3: 32 meters.
2: Direction 39 degrees.
3: 39 degrees.
2: Fire!
4: 40 yards to the right, sir.
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3: 31 meters.
2: Projection, 37 degrees.
3: 37 degrees.
2: Fire.
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2: Projection, 27 degrees.
3: 27 degrees.
2: Fire.
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2: Projection 24 degrees.
3: 24 degrees.
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4: Protection 22 degrees.
2: 22.

0: Army bombing plane, V-843 off Bayonne, New Jersey. Lieutenant Bolt, commanding 8 bombers, reporting to Commander Fairfax, Langham Field. This is Bolt reporting to Commander Fairfax, Langham Field. Enemy tripod machines now in sight. Reinforced by 3 machines from the Morristown cylinder. 6 altogether. 1 machine partially crippled. Believed hit by shell from Army gun in Wachung Mountains. Guns now appear silent. A heavy black fog hanging close to the earth of extreme density, nature unknown. No sign of heat ray. Enemy now turns east, crossing Passaic River into the Jersey marshes. Another straddles the Pulaski Skyway. Evident objective is New York City. They're pushing down a high-tension power station. The machines are close together now, and we're ready to attack. Planes circling, ready to strike. A 1,000 yards, and we'll be over the first. Yards. 600. 400. 200. There they go. The giant arm raised. Green flash. They're spraying us with flame. 2,000 feet. Engines are giving out. No chance to release bombs. Only one thing left. Drop on them, plane and all. We're diving on the first one. Now the engine's gone. 8.
1: This is Bayonne, New Jersey, calling Langham Field. Bayonne, New Jersey, calling Langham Field. Come in, please.
2: This is Langham Field. Go ahead.
1: 8 Army bombers in engagement with enemy tripod machines over Jersey Flats. Engines incapacitated by heat ray. All crashed. 1 enemy machine destroyed. Enemy now discharging heavy black smoke in direction of...
3: This is Newark, New Jersey. This is Newark, New Jersey. Warning. Poisonous black smoke pouring in from Jersey marshes. Breach at South Street. Gas masks useless. 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Automobiles use routes 7, 23, 24. Avoid congested areas. Smoke now spreading over Raymond Boulevard.
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1: How's reception? How's reception? K, please. Where are you, 8X3R? What's the matter? Where are you?
4: I'm speaking from the roof of Broadcasting Building. New York City. The bells you hear are ringing to warn the people to evacuate the city as Martians approach. Estimated in the last 2 hours, 3 million people have moved out along the roads to the north. Hutchinson River Parkway is still kept open for motor traffic. Avoid bridges to Long Island, hopelessly jammed. All communication with Jersey Shore closed 10 minutes ago. No more defenses. Our army is wiped out. Artillery, Air Force, everything wiped out. This may be the last broadcast. We'll stay here to the end. People are holding service here below us in the cathedral. Now I look down the harbor, all manner of boats, overloaded with fleeing population, pulling out from docks. Streets are all jammed. Noise and crowds like New Year's Eve in city. Wait a minute. The enemy is now in sight above the Palisades. Five great machines. First one is crossing the river. I can see it from here, wading the Hudson like a man wading through a brook. A bulletin is handed me. Martian cylinders are falling all over the country. One outside of Buffalo, one in Chicago, St. Louis. Seem to be timed and spaced. Now the first machine reaches the shore. He stands watching, looking over the city. Steel cowlish head is even with the skyscrapers. He waits for the others. They rise like a line of new towers on the city's west side. Now they're lifting their metal hands. This is the end now. Smoke comes out, black smoke drifting over the city. People in the streets see it now. They're running toward the East River, thousands of them, dropping in like rats. Now the smoke's spreading faster. It's reached Times Square. People are trying to run away from it, but it's no use. They're falling like flies. Now the smoke's crossing 6th Avenue. 5th Avenue. 100 yards away. It's 50 feet.

0: 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Is there anyone on the air? Is there anyone on the air? Is there anyone? 2X2L.
1: You are listening to a CBS presentation of Orson Welles and the Mercury Theater on the Air in an original dramatization of The War of the Worlds by H.G. Wells. The performance will continue after a brief intermission. This is the Columbia Broadcasting System. The War of the Worlds by H.G. Wells, starring Orson Welles and the Mercury Theater on the Air.

0: As I set down these notes on paper, I'm obsessed by the thought that I may be the last living man on Earth. I've been hiding in this empty house near Grover's Mill, a small island of daylight cut off by the black smoke from the rest of the world. All that happened before the arrival of these monstrous creatures in the world now seems part of another life. A life that has no continuity with the present. Furtive existence of the lonely derelict who pencils these words on the back of some astronomical notes bearing the signature of Richard Pearson. I look down at my blackened hand and I try to connect them with a professor who lives at Princeton and who on the night of October 20th glimpsed through his telescope an orange splash of light on a distant planet. My wife, my colleagues, my students, my books, my observatory, my world. Where are they? Did they ever exist? Am I Richard Pearson? What day is it? Do days exist without calendars? Does time pass when there are no human hands left to wind the clocks? Writing down my daily life, I tell myself I shall preserve human history between the dark covers of this little book that was meant to record the movements of the stars. But to write, I must live, and to live, I must eat. Find moldy bread in the kitchen and an orange not too spoiled to swallow. Keep watch at the window. Time to time, I catch sight of a Martian above the black smoke. Smoke still holds the house in its black coil, but at length there's a hissing sound, and suddenly I see a Martian mounted on his machine, spraying the air with a jet of steam as if to dissipate the smoke. I watch in a corner as his huge metal legs nearly brush against the house. Exhausted by terror, I fall asleep. Morning. Morning. Sun streams in the window. The black cloud of gas is lifted, and the scorched meadows to the north look as though a black snowstorm had passed over them. I venture from the house. I make my way to a road, no traffic. Here and there, a wrecked car, baggage overturned, a blackened skeleton. Push on north. For some reason, I feel safer trailing these monsters than running away from them. And I keep a careful watch. I've seen the Martians feed. Should one of their machines appear over the top of trees, I'm ready to fling myself flat on the earth. Come to a chestnut tree. October. Chestnuts are ripe. Fill my pockets. I must keep alive. 2 days I wander in a vague northerly direction through a desolate world. Finally, I notice a living creature. A small red squirrel in a beech tree. I stare at him and wonder. He stares back at me. I believe at that moment the animal and I shared the same emotion. The joy of finding another living being. Push on north. I find dead cows in a brackish field and beyond the charred ruins of a dairy and a silo remains standing guard over the wasteland like a lighthouse. Deserted by the sea. Astride the silo perches a weathercock. The arrow points north. North. Next day, I come to a city. A city vaguely familiar in its contours, yet its buildings strangely dwarfed and leveled off as if a giant had sliced off its highest towers with a capricious sweep of his hand. Reached the outskirts, I found Newark. Newark, undemolished but humbled by some whim of the advancing Martians. Presently, with an odd feeling of being watched, I caught sight of something crouching in a doorway. I made a step towards it. It rose up and became a man. A man armed with a large knife.
1: Stop! Where do you come from?
0: I come from... Many places. A long time ago from Princeton.
1: Princeton, huh? That's near Grover's Mill.
0: Yes.
1: Grover's Mill. There's no food here. This is my country. All this end of town down the river. There's only food for one. Which way are you going?
0: I don't know. I guess I'm looking for people.
1: Hey, what was that? Did you hear something just then?
0: No. Only a bird. A live bird.
1: Yeah. You get to know that birds have shadows these days. Say, we're in the open here. Let's crawl in this doorway here and talk.
0: Have you seen any Martians?
1: No. They're going over to New York. Night, the sky's alive with their lights, just as if people were still living in it. By daylight, you can't see them. 5 days ago, a couple of them carried something big across the flats from the airport. I think they're learning how to fly.
0: Fly?
1: Yeah, fly.
0: Then it's all over with humanity. Stranger, there's still you and I. Two of us left.
1: Yeah. They got themselves in solid. They wrecked the greatest country in the world. Those green stars, they're probably falling somewhere every night. They've only lost one machine. There isn't anything to do. We're done. We're licked.
0: Where were you? You're in a uniform.
1: Yeah, what's left of it. I was in the militia. National Guard. That's good. There wasn't any war, any more than there's war between men and ants.
0: Yes, but we're eatable ants. I found that out. What'll they do to us?
1: I thought it all out. Right now, we're caught as we're wanted. A Martian only has to go a few miles to get a crowd on the run. But they won't keep on doing that. They'll begin catching us systematic, like keeping the best and storing us in cages and things. They haven't begun on us yet.
0: Not begun?
1: Not begun. All that's happened so far is because we don't have sense enough to keep quiet. Bothering them with guns and such stuff and losing our heads and rushing off in crowds. Now, instead of our rushing around blind, we got to fix ourselves up according to the way things are now. Cities, nations, civilization, progress.
0: Yes, but if that's so, what is there to live for?
1: Well, there won't be any more concerts for a million years or so and no nice little dinners at restaurants. If it's amusement you're after, I guess the game's up.
0: What is there left?
1: Life, that's what. I want to live. Yeah, and so do you. We're not going to be exterminated. And I don't mean to be caught either. Tamed and fattened and bred like an ox.
0: What are you going to do?
1: I'm going on. Right under their feet. I got a plan. We men as men, we're finished. We don't know enough. We got to learn plenty before we got a chance. We've got to live and keep free while we learn, see? I've thought it all out, see?
0: Well, tell me the rest.
1: Well, it isn't all of us that are made for wild beasts. That's what it got to, that's what it got to be. That's why I watched you. Watched you. All those little office workers that used to live in these houses, they'd be no good. They haven't any stuff in them. They used to run. Run off to work. I've seen hundreds of them running to catch their commuter's train in the morning, afraid they'd get canned if they didn't. Running back at night, afraid they wouldn't be in time for dinner. Lives insured and a little invested in case of accidents. Yeah, and on Sundays, worried about the hereafter. Well, the Martians, they'll be a godsend for those guys. Nice roomy cages, good food, careful breeding, no worries. Yeah, after a week or so of chasing around the fields on empty stomachs, they'll come and be glad to be caught.
0: You've thought it all out, haven't you?
1: Sure, you bet I have. That isn't all. These Martians are going to make pets of some of them. Train them to do tricks. Who knows, get sentimental over the pet boy who grew up and had to be killed. Yeah, and some maybe. They'll train to hunt us.
0: Oh, no, it's impossible. Human.
1: Yes, race. They will. There's men who do it gladly. Me, by.
0: In the meantime, you and I and others like us, where are we to live when the Martians own the Earth?
1: I got it all figured out. will live underground. I've been thinking about the sewers. Under New York, there are miles and miles of them. The main ones, they're big enough for anybody. Then there's cellars, vaults, underground storerooms, railway tunnels, subways. You begin to see, huh? We'll get a bunch of strong men together. No weak ones. That rubbish, out.
0: As you meant me to go.
1: All right. Give you a chance, didn't I?
0: Won't quarrel about that. Go on.
1: Well, we got to make safe places for us to stay in, see? Get all the books we can. Science books. That's where men like you come in, see? We raid the museums. We'll even spy on the Martians. May not be so much we have to learn before... Listen. Just imagine this. Four or five of their own fighting machines suddenly start off. Heat rays right and left. Not a Martian in them. Not a Martian in them, see? But men. Men who've learned the way how. May even be in our time. Gee. Imagine having one of them lovely things with a heat ray wide and free. We turn it on Martians. We turn it on men. We'd bring everybody down on their knees.
0: That's your plan.
1: You, me, a few more of us. We'd own the world.
0: I see.
1: Hey. Hey, what's the matter? Where are you going?
0: Not to your world. Bye, stranger. Well, after parting with the artilleryman, I came at last to the Holland Tunnel, entered that silent tube, anxious to know the fate of the great city on the other side of the Hudson. Cautiously, I came out of the tunnel and made my way up Canal Street. Reached 14th Street, and there again were black powder and several bodies and an evil, ominous smell from the gratings of the cellars of some of the houses. I wandered up through the 30s and 40s, stood alone on Times Square. Caught sight of a lean dog running down 7th Avenue with a piece of dark brown meat in his jaws and a pack of starving mongrels at his heels. Made a wide circle around me as though he feared I might prove a fresh competitor. Walked up Broadway in the direction of that strange powder, past silent shop windows, displaying their mute wares to empty sidewalks. Past the Capitol Theater, silent, dark. Past a shooting gallery where a row of empty guns faced an arrested line of wooden ducks. Near Columbus Circle, I noticed models of 1939 motor cars in the showrooms facing empty streets. Over the top of the General Motors building, I watched a flock of black birds circling in the sky. Hurried on. Suddenly, I caught sight of the hood of a Martian machine, standing somewhere in Central Park, gleaming in the late afternoon sun. An insane idea. I rushed recklessly across Columbus Circle and into the park. I climbed a small hill above the pond at 60th Street, and from there I could see, standing in a silent row along the mall, 19 of those great metal titans, their cowls empty, their steel arms hanging listlessly by their sides. I looked in vain for the monsters that inhabit those machines. Suddenly, my eyes were attracted to the immense flock of black birds that hovered directly below me. They circled to the ground. And there before my eyes, stark and silent, lay the Martians with the hungry birds pecking and tearing brown shreds of flesh from their dead bodies. Later, when their bodies were examined in laboratories, it was found that they were killed by the putrefactive and diseased bacteria against which their systems were unprepared. Slain, after all, man's defenses had failed by the humblest thing that God, his wisdom, has put upon this earth. Before the cylinder fell, there was a general persuasion that through all the deep of space, no life existed beyond the petty surface of our minute sphere. Now we see further. Dim and wonderful is the vision I've conjured up in my mind of life spreading slowly from this little seedbed of the solar system throughout the inanimate vastnesses of sidereal space. But it's a remote dream, maybe. may be that the destruction of the Martians is only a reprieve to them and not to us. Is the future ordained, perhaps? Ah, strange it now seems to sit in my peaceful study at Princeton, writing down this last chapter of the record, begun at a deserted farm in Grover's Mill. Strange to watch children playing in the streets. Strange to see young people strolling on the green where the new spring grass heals the last black scars of a bruised earth. Strange to watch the sightseers enter the museum where the dissembled parts of a Martian machine are kept on public view. Strange when I recall the time when I first saw it. Bright and clean cut, hard and silent under the dawn of that last great day.

0: This is Orson Welles, ladies and gentlemen. Out of character, to assure you that the War of the Worlds has no further significance than as the holiday offering it was intended to be. The Mercury Theater's own radio version of dressing up in a sheet and jumping out of a bush and saying boo. Starting now, we couldn't soap all your windows and steal all your garden gates by tomorrow night, so we did the best next thing. We annihilated the world before your very ears and utterly destroyed the CBS. You will be relieved, I hope, to learn that we didn't mean it and that both institutions are still open for business. So goodbye, everybody, and remember, please, for the next day or so, the terrible lesson you learned tonight. That grinning, glowing, globular invader of your living room is an inhabitant of the pumpkin patch, and if your doorbell rings and nobody's there, that was no Martian. It's Halloween.
1: 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Wells, the 17th in its weekly series of dramatic broadcasts featuring Orson Welles and the Mercury Theater on the air. Next week, we present a dramatization of three famous short stories. 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

It's new. It's now. 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

All aboard for the Sunshine Special. This train is headed for better times. All aboard.

joyride on. Yes, sir, in a minute, we're going, boy. We're going on a choo-choo headed for better times. Oh, you know, Mr. Gloom, he won't be allowed. No, in that optimistic crowd. For this choo-choo, choo-choo is headed for better times. And listen, folks, don't pack a trunk of junk filled with yesterdays. No, because tomorrow, yes, sir, we're going to see sunshine. And you know, as we go from state to state, we'll be shouting things are great on that choo-choo, choo-choo headed for better times.

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2: Hey!

This is one of the very people. 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And here it is, in a diet food. 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Naturally, they are named Very Chocolate, Very Vanilla, Very Strawberry, and Very Chocolate Marshmallow. Flavor so very rich, so very deep, that you might not like them if you're not a very person. But I bet you are.

0: You say either.
1: And you say either.
0: Well, you say neither.
1: And you say neither.
0: Well, either, either, neither, neither. Let's call the whole thing off. What do you say? Now, you like potato.
1: And you like potato.
0: Well, you like tomato.
1: And you like tomato.
0: Well, potato, potato, tomato, tomato. Let's call the whole thing off.
1: Let's do.
0: But oh, if we call the whole thing off, then we must part.
1: Is you telling me?
0: But whoa, if we call the whole thing off, baby, you know you'd break my heart, now don't you? You like pajamas.
1: And you like pajamas.
0: Well, I wear pajamas.
1: And give up pajamas?
0: For we know we need each other, so we better call the whole thing off. What do you say? Come on, let's call the whole thing off. Yeah.

0: she's all right. Yes, she's all right. Yes, she's all right. Okay, one, two, three, ho! Thank you. Thank you very much. Thank you very kindly.
1: I was walking down the street minding my own affairs when two policemen grabbed me unawares. They said, "Is your name Henry?" I said, "Oh, why, sure." They say, "You the boy we've been looking for."

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I'm a tenfold soul like me standing in that line. I knew I was a victim of someone's evil plan when a stew pigeon walked in and said, that's the man.

prosecuting attorney started prosecuting me, man, that cat gave me the third degree. He said, where were you the night of June 29? I said, I was home in bed. He said, Judge, this man is lying.

Now tonight the charges is of robbing the liquor store. Tonight the charges of carrying a 44. Tonight the charges of vagrancy too. But when the judge came down, pulled whiskey on my head, turned around to the jury and said, convict this man, he is drunk. What could I do?

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2: Uranium fever has gone and got me down.
0: Well, I had a talk with the AEC, and they brought out some maps that looked good to me. And one showed me a spot he said he knowed, so I straddled my Jeep and headed down the road. 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
2: Uranium fever has done and got me down. Uranium fever is spreading all around.
0: With a Geiger counter in my hand,
1: I'm going out to stake me some government land.
2: Uranium fever has done and got me down.
0: Well, I took my Geiger and I started to climb right up to the top, where I thought I'd find a hunk of rock that'd make it click, just like I'd read about Vernon Pick. On the second day, I made the top, and I'm telling you, Steve, I was ready to stop. The only clicking that I heard that day was the bones in my back that had gone.

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1: I'm going out to stake me some government land.
0: Uranium fever has gone and got me down. 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You reach the spot where your fortune lies. You find it's been staked by 17 other guys. 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So with a Geiger counter and a pick in my hand, I'll keep right on staking that government land. Uranium fever has done and got me down. Uranium fever is spreading all around. With a Geiger counter in my hand,
1: I'm going out to stake me some government land.

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1: Our appointment was for 7, it's 8:15. 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
0: Oh,

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you breaking my heart all over again. And you know one thing, I'm beginning to wonder, why did we start all this jive all over again? Honey child, you know, it's too late now for me to say I wish I had never met you. 'Cause, you know, I've loved you much too much to just say, go on, get out of town. 'Cause, honey, I know I can't forget you.

is the 1958 Edsel, the car that presents originality and elegance never seen before in any car at any price, and presents them in 18 different models. This expensive-looking car is one of the Edsel Ranger series, a four-door ice-green sedan styled like a hardtop that sells for no more than some models of America's low-priced cars. 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And the back of the front seat is divided in a new way that gives the middle passenger a full backrest, so you ride more comfortably than you ever have before. 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This ember red and white four-door hardtop is one of the magnificent Citation series, upholstered in white vinyl and gold nylon, just one of an attractive array of the very latest high-fashion decorator fabrics, all color-keyed to match the car exterior. 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And this is the Edsel Citation convertible in gold and white. 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

0: Rusty doorbells, landlords, I make it clear
1: that no matter how they coax him,
0: I'll stay right here. I look through a magazine the missionary's wife concealed.
1: Magazine? What happens?
0: I see how people who are civilized bung you with automobiles.
2: You know you can get hurt that way, Daniel?
0: At the movies they have got to pay many coconuts to see.
1: What do they see, Donnie?
0: Uncivilized pictures that the news reel.

0: House, bathtub, streetcars, taxis, noise in my ear.
1: So no matter how they coax him,
2: I'll stay right here.
1: They hurry like savages to get aboard an iron train.
3: The Tringalingo Hula Humble Express.
1: And though it's smoky and it's crowded, they're too civilized to complain.
3: Aloka toho sahi mahena.
0: When they've got 2 weeks vacation, they hurry to vacation ground.
1: What do they do, Donnie?
0: They swim and they fish, but that's what I do.

0: Who's that keep knocking on my door?
1: The Edison man, so open that door.
0: Edison man? I know no man like that in this land.
1: Well, I'm Edison man's collector, honey.
0: Oh, come in, but I ain't got no money.
1: Well, I'll have to cut your juice off, honey. So where's that meter located at?
0: It's in my private bathroom, man. Go in the bedroom and you'll see where it hangs. Before you look at the meter box, you can see what's wrong with my radio box.
1: Turn around so I can get to it. Hold this in one hand till I test it. Now I'll check to your amplifier. 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

0: His heart was black.
1: And this interurban tramp
0: beguiled poor Nell and took her back to his nearby nudist camp.
2: His cohorts looked her over in a picturesque ravine,
1: from orchestra and balcony to second mezzanine.
0: And then and there elected her to be their nudist queen.
2: Oh, she's so sweet when she appears, the corn's all eyes instead of ears.
0: Taxi drivers strip their gears for Nellie, the nudist queen. Her point of view is rather quaint, she holds her subjects in restraint. Though love is blind, the neighbors ain't, says Nellie, the nudist queen. Among the trees with birds and bees, she flutters and she flitters. She rambles and she gambles and she toddles and she titters. When Nell goes by, all nature thrills. Mountaineers desert their stills. There's more than gold in them thar hills. There's Nellie, the nudist queen.
2: Now her overhead expense, to say the least, is very small. She never needs a tailor. There's no laundry bill at all. And her meals are always splendid in her out-of-doors menage. A dinner for a dollar, and of course no cover charge.
0: When you see a nudist wedding, as we did the other day, you can watch the groom's expression when they give the bride away. You can tell by her reaction if the model's old or new. You can always tell the best man at a nudist wedding too. Now some creditors came calling at her clearing in the hills and asked to see a statement that would justify her bills. When they viewed her liabilities, the atmosphere was tense. But when she showed her assets, boy, her assets were immense. So we're going back to nature to go native minus clothes, with a great big tin of aspirin and menthol for our nose. Though only God can make a tree, as famous poets tell, it seems if he can make a tree, we ought to make our Nell. A blind man came the other day, threw his pencils right away, took off his specs and said, I'll stay to Nellie, the nudist queen. A boy of five came out to chat. She gave his cheeks a playful pat. The kid cried, Mama, buy me that. 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Like ancient Greeks, the human freaks about the fields go naked. There's good clean fun out in the sun. 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
0: Everything matches, including my red vest.
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1: what she said?
0: This is

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Palmer Jones had trouble with his crop. He couldn't get no rain, weather not, to make his stuff grow in the heat of the day. Farmer Jones is saying they're not so forty this way. 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You've got to wet it, you've got to wet it, dampen it so the stuff can grow. 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

0: case. Their job? Round up the suspects. And that's what you try to do when you play Mattel's new lie detector game. The exciting new game of scientific crime detection. It could be any one of 24 suspects. Question each one. Is he telling the truth? The lie detector says no. Now check the racketeer.
1: Well, I think it was a guy with a big jaw.
0: Now you have one clue. Next, try the schoolteacher.
2: I saw him. I'm sure he had a mustache.
0: True again. Now you know the criminal had a big jaw and a mustache. By eliminating the other suspects, you're ready to make an arrest. And there he is, the playboy. With skill and the lie detector, you become chief of detectives. Mattel's lie detector game is real fun. Get it wherever toys are.

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0: He was obnoxicated.
1: He was what?
0: He was inebriated.
1: He was what?
0: Well, he was just plain drunk.
1: Well, all right, then.
0: He sure was salted with the bartender. The bartender's trying to make him buy another drink. Zeke told the bartender, ain't no need of me buying no drinks when everybody else is buying them. I'm gonna drink to everybody's health till I ruin my own.
2: Open the door, Richard!
0: Why, he don't know who he's throwing out of that joint. Why, I'll go back in that joint and take a short stick and bust it down to the ground.
2: Open the door, Richard!
0: But I hate to be caught out on the street like this, cause it makes you look so common. And I know I ain't common, cause I got class I ain't never used yet. But I guess I better get on in the house, cause I don't want my pastor to catch me out like this.
2: Hey, Richard, open the door!
0: Now look at that old woman across the street, done stuck her head out of the window, calling her sister. Look at her hunching her sister, saying, ain't that him? Ain't that him? Yes, it's me, and I'm drunk again!
2: Open the door, Richard!
0: I know he's in there, cause I got on the clothes. They can't throw him out, cause I owe just as much back rent here as he does. Imagine that old woman charging us $3 a month and getting mad cause we 12 months in the arrears. Come meet me last Thursday saying, ain't you boys gonna give me some back rent? I told her she'd be lucky if she got some front rent.

ocean liner? Now then, how does your tricycle sound? I see. But how would you like your tricycle to sound? Well, you can make it roar with Mattel's terrific new Baroom hot rudder engine. Put it on a trike like this, or like this. You get your own special key. Start it like Dad's key starts his car. The remote control is up here where it belongs. Sounds like a real engine. Put it on a bike or almost anything that moves. Mattel's new Baroom hot rudder engine. 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

0: now hear from Billy Jones and Ernest Hare, the happiness boys.
1: They say they are very good.
2: We shall see.
1: I've seen lots of funny things in my time.
3: But there's one thing you've not seen, I'd like to bet.
1: What's that, Ernie? I'd like to know just what I have been missing.
3: Well, I'll tell you in the chorus, but not yet.
1: Tell me now. Why, now you've got me puzzled. Won't you tell me what you mean?
3: The thing that's in my mind, I must confess, I haven't seen.
1: What is it?
3: I've never.
1: Never what?
3: Never.
1: Never what?
3: I've never seen a straight banana.
1: I guess you'll admit, you've searched quite a bit.
3: There.

0: you ever, ever? No, I've never.
1: I've never seen a straight banana.
2: Tell me something else, will you, Bill?
0: Yes, sir, I will. I recall when I was in Alaska, I have seen the sunshine 12 o'clock at night.
2: Yes?
0: Yes, sir.
2: I have seen the waterfalls in old Niagara. I confess that it's the most impressive sight.
0: Must be pretty. I'd like to see that certain thing, but if it's not to be,
1: we'd like to meet somebody else who saw what we can't see.
2: I've never...
0: Never what?
2: Never.
0: Never what?
2: Never.
0: Never what?
2: Never.
0: Never what?
2: I've never seen a straight banana.
0: Well, though they're things I hate, hundreds I have ate.
2: Well, I'll bet you've yet to see bananas that are straight.
0: I have traveled far to find one.
2: I heard you were in Chile and Havana.
0: Still, I've never...
2: Never.
0: Never.
2: Never.

0: Ideal's Robot Commando is here to help you. He's your one-man army. No enemy can destroy him. He fights off tanks, hurls missiles one after another. Even a squadron of planes can't stop him. Robot Commando fires his secret weapon. He takes orders from no one except you. Ideal's Robot Commando is battery-operated to obey your command. Adjust the control, speak into the microphone.
1: Left! Fire!
0: Ideal's Robot Commando is here to help you. Look for your...

I was walking down the street minding my own affairs, and two policemen grabbed me unawares. They said, "Is your name Henry?" I said, "Oh, why, sure." They say, "You the boy we've been looking for."

They put me in the lineup and let the bright light shine. There were 10 poor souls like me standing in that line. I knew I was a victim of someone's evil plan when a stew pigeon walked in and said, that's the man.

prosecuting attorney started prosecuting me. Man, that cat gave me the third degree. He said, where were you the night of June 29? I said, I was home in bed. He said, Judge, this man is lying.

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But when the judge came down, pulled whiskey on my head, turned around to the jury and said, convict this man, he is drunk. What could I do?

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1: Uh-huh.
0: Tell the truth, you ought to get somebody to fix that thing. Because every time I plug it up, your trunk line falls, and you give no satisfaction on your long-distance call. I done told you about it half a dozen times before. 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Now, your buzz is old and doesn't buzz like it should, and I can't use your mouthpiece, because that ain't no good.
1: Well, I'm going to tell a superintendent just what you do.
0: What who do?
1: Why, you couldn't run his elevator if he knew.
0: If he knew what?
1: Why, you waste a lot of power when I get inside.
0: Uh-huh.
1: Because you keep going up and down each time I ride.
0: Is that so?
1: Why, you get so excited. You don't know which is which.
0: Uh-huh.
1: Instead of pulling your lever, then you throw off your switch. Why, you take me to the basement, and if I should squawk, why, you put me out and tell me, go ahead on, old broad, you got to walk.
0: Is that so?
1: Why, elevated papa?
0: Look here, switchboard mama.
1: Well, now your service doesn't satisfy, no, sir.

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0: 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Look at this cat. 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Well, is this your cat? Well, is this your cat?
1: My pussy has.

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And then it happened. She met Ken. 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

0: That's how the Navy hunts subs. And that's what you do in Mattel's new sonar sub hunt game. It's the exciting naval battle game where you use the sonar scope to sink your opponent's submarines. You scan the field with the sonar scope, get ready, and push the firing button. Here's what happens when you score a hit. That's one sub gone. Whether you score a hit or a miss, keep hunting the subs, but watch out for mines. They can cost you a turn. Here's how you place your subs and mines. Then you watch through your periscope while your opponent tries to find them with the sonar. The first one to sink seven subs wins the game. See if you can sink the subs in Mattel's Sonar Sub Hunt game. See it wherever toys are sold.
1: Gonna tell that Mary Bond of the John. He claimed he has a mission.

0: fever in my hand.
1: I'm going out to stake me some government land.
2: Uranium fever has gone and got me down.
0: Well, I had a talk with the AEC, and they brought out some maps that looked good to me. And one showed me a spot he said he knowed, so I straddled my Jeep and headed down the road. I reckon I drove about 100 miles down a bumpy road out through the wilds, when all of a sudden I bounced a stop at the foot of a mountain, didn't have no top.
2: Uranium fever has done and got me down. Uranium fever is spreading all around.
0: With a Geiger counter in my hand,
1: I'm going out to stake me some government land.
2: Uranium fever has done and got me down.
0: Well, I took my Geiger and I started to climb right up to the top, where I thought I'd find a hunk of rock that'd make it click, just like I'd read about Vernon Pick. On the second day, I made the top, and I'm telling you, Steve, I was ready to stop. The only clicking that I heard that day was the bones in my back that had gone

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0: 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You reach the spot where your fortune lies. You find it's been staked by 17 other guys. 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So with a Geiger counter and a pick in my hand, I'll keep right on staking that government land. Uranium fever has gone and got me down. Uranium fever is spreading all around. With a Geiger counter in my hand,
1: I'm a-going out to stake me some government land.

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0: Introducing the thrilling adventures of The Shadow. The hard and relentless fight of one man against the forces of evil. These dramatizations are designed to demonstrate forcibly to old and young alike that crime does not pay. The Shadow, who aids the forces of law and order, is in reality Lamont Cranston, wealthy young man about town. Years ago in the Orient, Cranston learnt a strange and mysterious secret, the hypnotic power to cloud men's minds so they cannot see him. Cranston's friend and companion, the lovely Margot Lane, is the only person who knows to whom the voice of the invisible shadow belongs.
1: Your Honor, the Crown needs but one more piece of evidence to complete its case. And we have that evidence.
2: Silence! Silence!
1: I beg leave to show the jury a soundtrack motion picture of a meeting between the defendant and the late Stephen Reynolds, whose bribe of £10,000 paid to the defendant is the basis upon which this case is brought to trial.
2: Silence! Silence!
3: Has this motion picture a direct bearing on this case?
1: It has, Your Honor.
3: You may proceed, Mr. Crown Prosecutor.
4: Yes, come in. Oh, hello, Reynolds. I've been expecting you.
5: Now, look here, Durham. Why haven't I got the building contract for that new government housing project? The money's been appropriated. You said you'd use your influence to swing the deal after we fixed you up.
4: Of course, Reynolds. I told you you'd get that contract for a consideration. But you can send me my gift of £20,000 for working it for you, so naturally...
5: Oh, so that's it. You want to be paid off first, eh?
4: Yes, and in cash. No checks.
5: All right. You'll get your $20,000. Get me that contract. I'll be back in an hour with the money.
2: Silence! Silence! Silence!
1: That is the end of the film.
3: It's a lie. A lie, I tell you. I never said that.
0: A man's reputation at stake. But the Shadow is not going to stand idly by and watch an innocent man be sent to prison. It's a tough fight he's buying into. But the Shadow's about to give blind justice a helping hand.
6: Everything's checked, Mr. Barber. He has certainly put it over. Pulling that sound picture out of the hat certainly did the trick.
7: Yes, but I'm still worried, Travers.
6: Oh, there's nothing to be worried about. Robert Durham's as good as on his way to Long Bay right now.
7: Well, I won't feel happy until he is. And now let's take a look at that Wesley murder case.
8: One case at a time, Mr. Fogel.
7: What was that?
8: Suppose we review the evidence of the case against Robert Durham.
7: What sort of devil's trick is this? Where are you?
8: I am the Shadow, Mr. Fogel.
7: I can't see you.
8: Nevertheless, Fogel, I'm here in the shadows.
6: Cripes, boss. Somebody's talking and nobody's here.
7: Shut up, Travers. I'll handle this. So it's the Shadow. You've come here to play your hypnotic tricks on me. Travers, lock the door.
6: All right, boss. It's locked.
8: Melodrama won't help you, Vogel.
6: Cripes, boss, if I can only see this mug.
7: Boss, I feel something. I got him. I got him, boss. I can't see him, but I've got him. I can't see him, but I've got him. I've got the shadow around the top. He's a man after all. Gee, he's strong.
6: Kill him, Travers, kill him.
9: Perhaps he can. He's choking me.
6: Give me a gun, boss. Arch.
7: You don't need a gun. It'll make too much noise.
6: He's weakening, boss.
7: Kill him, Travers. Put that stranglehold of yours on him.
9: If he doesn't let up, he will kill me.
7: Yes, yes, Shadow. This is where you die. Give him some more, Travers. I've got to hurry and take care of Wilson before he gets a chance to talk.
10: What are you going to do?
7: I'm going to assist at a little accident. Now walk to that window.
10: Oh, wait, you can't do this to me. You can't...
7: Walk.
10: All right.
7: Now, open the window, Wilson. Climb up on the windowsill.
8: Just a moment, Mr. Vogel.
7: Shadow, I thought Travers took care of you.
8: You thought Travers took care of me, did you, Vogel? Well, I admit he's a good wrestler. There was one little hole, Vogel, I learnt in the Orient that he didn't know. He had me beaten for a moment. But that was my one chance to get you to lead me to Wilson.
7: You mean you followed me here?
8: Yes, yes, Yes, I followed you here. It wasn't very difficult to get away from Mr. Travers. It seems I arrived just in time for my proof.
11: In time? No! There's Shadow! There's your proof lying dead on the floor!
8: You crazy fool, Vogel. You'll go to the gallows for this.
11: I'm not as crazy as you think. Yes, I'm a fool. You're the fool. You're the fool for coming here. The police will find you locked in this room with Wilson's dead body. They'll find you. I'll see that they do. And here's the gun you killed him with. Why don't you try the window? It's only 7 stories to the ground.
3: Shadow.
12: Mark, you all right?
8: Unlock the door, Margot. The key's on the outside.
12: Hello, Mark. I heard the shots and I saw Vogel running out, so I couldn't wait.
8: Wilson, listen to me. Listen to me and think. Think. Tell me, how did you frame Robert Barham? Tell me that, Wilson. Tell me and I'll see that Vogel pays for doing this to you.
3: Robert Barham. How I remember. I'll show you. Help me into the next room. I'll show you.
8: I'll help you. Easy now, easy.
12: I'll get on the other side of him. There. What? And look, it's a recording studio.
3: That's right. It's my hobby. I'm an actor and impersonator. It's my profession.
8: An impersonator?
3: Yes. Help me to that chair by the turntable. I impersonate people. I've imitated Robert Durham's voice dozens of times. Hand me the microphone. Turn on the switch. There. I can't hold out much longer.
12: Here's the microphone.
3: Drop that needle on the wax record. And then the switch. This is Hugh Wilson speaking. I've just been shot by Anthony Vogel.
13: Me to impersonate the voice of Robert Durham. It's my voice on the soundtrack of the picture shown at Durham's trial. I'll show you how I did it. Listen.
4: Of course, Reynolds. I told you you'd get the contract for a consideration, but you didn't send me my gift of £20,000 for working it for you, so...
13: Naturally, that's how it was done. Yes, that's how I did it. Durham's innocent. He never uttered those words. I did it for him.
2: Silence! Silence!
3: Well, this is amazing. Incredible.
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8: The voice you have heard is that of Hugh Wilson, murdered by Anthony Vogel, the man who sought to frame Robert Durham. But Vogel failed, just as in the end all crime must fail, and all criminals pay the penalty of death.
0: So concludes today's adventure of The Shadow.

closer, it's lonesome tonight. 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

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Fire bomb that blasts. 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And the secret Derringer cap pistol. 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

0: is the perfect family scene when Mom, Dad, and Junior all want to hear the same radio program. But how often does it happen? This is more like it. Junior wants to hear his favorite Western show. And Dad must hear the news.
1: This is the CBC News. Toronto. All Canada is...
0: And Mom just can't miss that soap opera.
1: I'm tired of you. Nothing you can say can change that.
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0: Well, that's life, isn't it? 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
0: And Dad can now enjoy his news programs on this handsome 641. 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

0: This is the witching hour. It is the hour when dogs howl and evil is let loose on a sleeping world. 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Then turn out your lights.
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Snow frosts the mountaintops and blankets the valleys below, a certain breed springs to life. That clan whose language is spiced with terms like Christiana, Telemark, Arlberg, Parallel, and Slalom. These are the snow worshippers. In other words, the skiers. And here's a specimen, all alone in a world of snow. Miles and miles of it, and it's all his. An abominable snowman? Not all go to this extreme, but in what other sport do you work your way to the top just to come down again? Some can't take the time to finish shaving, while others shave too close. For some, keeping an eye on the girlfriend is an all-day job. No other activity allows you so large a stage to show off your talents. While she shows how she shapes up. One of the greatest booms in skiing was stretch pants. They left more than a fleeting impression on the sport. The boyfriend has some of the attributes of a Sunday skier, coming down a crowded slope without watching out for stop signs. With the mushrooming popularity of skiing, new techniques have been developed with the growth of the sport. The old stiff Telemark and Christiana styles have been supplanted by the Arlberg system, and a more fluid use of knee action while the body is held in more perfect balance. Uh-oh, here comes our hero. He lost his girl and now his dignity. Speed and maneuverability have been greatly increased by the parallel or side-slipping technique. With recent refinements in ski equipment and better instruction, your average skier today is better than the pros of yesteryear. The foundation of the modern Austrian technique is the side-slip with the traverse position.

the stem turn. You extend the uphill leg. Transfer the weight toward the inside. The ski comes back together when your skis are traversing in the opposite direction. And again, notice the weight shift. All you need is a lot of practice and an okay from your instructor to put your skills to a true test on a slalom course. This calls for trigger reflexes and split-second decisions as you zig and zag between the uprights. When you can do as well, graduation day is near. In the downhill speed races, the experts hit 50 miles an hour at times, and that's without brakes.

Once in Chile, a skier was clocked at 109 miles an hour over a short course. They never did say if he ever came to a stop. When you can cross skis with experts like this, well, you're king of the hill. Jumping techniques have become so stylized that the best now bend so far forward that they seem to fly, and it's truly akin to that. Jumpers are judged both on distance and form, and these exponents pass their tests with flying colors, you might say. They import all of the color and gaiety of a Mardi Gras at carnival time. It's a chance for the imagination to run riot. He wants to be the man who stands out in a crowd. His rise in the world was swift, but are you wondering how he gets back to Earth? One guess. It's a simple matter to do an about-face on skis. Here's the technique in one easy lesson. Get them pointed in the same direction. What to do if you find you left some of your equipment at home? Why, double up and go tandem, of course. This reduces the overhead. But we wonder what would happen if Joe wanted to zig and Charlie wanted to zag. Then there's the single-minded skier. After spending something like $10,000 on lessons, equipment, travel expenses, and lodgings, and $3.98 for liniment, you too can develop into artists like these. Some slide down on their inequity. Our hero is still going strong.

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The beginning of a fun run in powdered snow. 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It's simple. 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

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When you go to the jeweler to buy a gem or two, on your fourth little finger a ring's gonna linger, 'cause I'm going shopping with you. 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

0: meet Major Matt Mason, Mattel's man in space and the bravest astronaut yet. He lives on the moon. We may all be there soon. And he gets around with a jet. Until Sergeant Storm in his red uniform, Major Matt worked all alone. Now, together, they face the dangers of space and seek to learn the unknown. The machines that they drive seem almost alive as they transport the adventurous pair. The new AstroTrak whips through the black, and Firebolt even goes where they meet Captain Laser, his space gear ablaze with energy stored from the stars. He's a giant, it's true, but a friendly one who spent his boyhood on Mars. An exciting place, the world of space, as all the astronauts know. This world is swell. It's made by Mattel. With it.
1: We were always cursed with a burning thirst.

0: our college education made us what we are today.
1: Oh, how we love our alma mater.
2: They threw us out of every college in the USA.
1: Oh, how we love our alma mater. We took a course in chemistry and got a fine report.
0: To what we learned in chemistry, we owe our sole support.
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1: Oh, how we love our alma mater.
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4: Mike, wait a minute. 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
3: Billy, that's my college pin.
4: College pin?
3: Sure, Colgate.
0: We burned a lot of midnight oil before we learned to shout.
1: Oh, how we love our alma mater.
2: We learned a lot that we forgot as soon as we got out.
1: Oh, how we love our alma mater. The college girls we met were very pretty as a rule.
0: They helped us with our studies every evening after school.

0: bedtime story. In every college in this land we've had our fling. It seems that we've been studious from birth. We've been to dear old Joliet and Oceany, and spent a term or two in Leavenworth. In search of education we went for a sail. Our studies took in many pawns and pikes. We won a scholarship in Dannemora jail. Three cheers for the bars and the stripes.
1: Three cheers for the bars and the stripes.
2: We don't sing good, but we sing loud.
0: We called upon the dean each night, and oh, did we have fun.
3: Oh, how we love our alma mater.
4: The dean was 65 years old, his wife was 21.

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0: Zeroids are here from the planet Zero. The Zeroids! Zirak, the Zeroid commander, frees himself from his own Zeroid capsule. Advance! Zobor, the Zeroid transporter, change his Zeroid capsule into a Cosmobile for hauling. Zintar, the Zeroid explorer, change his Zeroid capsule into a lunar sled. Command the Zeroids to defend. Move forward, backward, and transport.
1: Danny Quartet can't be on the program next week, and he'd like to have you do a number for him on Sunday's show.
2: We'd be very happy to.
3: Yes, very happy.

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But I do care, honey child. That's why I smoke Lucky Strikes. I smoke Lucky Strikes cause, according to that Crosley poll, they're first choice, baby. You want to know something else, honey child? They're so round, so firm, so fully packed, so free and easy on the draw. That's right, baby.

0: Fellas, I was absolutely wonderful. I can't wait till you do it on the show.
1: Thank you, Mr. Benny.
2: Yeah, thanks very much.
0: Rochester, come here a minute.
3: Yes, sir.
0: How much are they going to charge me to be on my show?
3: Why, boss, they said as a favor to me they'd go on your show for nothing.
0: For nothing? Why, I wouldn't think of it. I mean, that's ridiculous. Go in the kitchen and fix them some sandwiches.
3: That's what I like about you, boss. When it comes to guest stars, brand is no object.

0: Mystery Date, the thrilling new Milton Bradley game of romance and mystery that's just for you. And you. And you. And you. Mystery Date. Will you be ready for swimming? Or a dance? When you open the door, will your mystery date be a dream? Or a dud?
1: Oh!
0: Fun and surprises. That's Mystery Date. Remember, Milton Bradley makes the best games in the world. So, girls,
2: open the door for your mystery date.
0: Get Mystery Date.

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Sunny smilers we must be. 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

0: 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Well, when there's work to do, send for the mighty one. Yes, when there's work to do, you better send for the mighty one. Yes, he'll stay on the job until the job is done.
1: This is the story of the little bull who wanted to sing, but sing in a special way. His ambition was to sing in the Bull of the Woods Quartet.
2: Rich and mild.
3: No, you must sing deeper.
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3: You see, Bull of the Woods chewing tobacco is rich. It's mild, too. And your voice must express that mildness.
2: Rich and mild.
3: Deeper.
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1: And so the little bull worked and sang and kept singing. His voice got richer and fuller and sweet as Bull of the Woods chewing tobacco until that great day when he got his wish.
5: Bull of the Woods chewing tobacco.
6: Bull of the Woods chewing tobacco.
5: Bull of the Woods.
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8: Lonely filler can't be beat.
5: Rich and mild
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1: You're out of coffee. Isn't that wonderful? Out of coffee.
2: What a time to run out. And why run out? 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You won't have to run out again.

0: Do you hear that playing?
1: I hear that playing.
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1: No, who's that, Martha?
0: Why, it's Gabriel, Gabriel playing. 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

0: 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I'm a coal man.
1: No, thank you. I have a coal man.
0: Yeah, but you don't understand. I am the coal man.
1: Makes no difference.
0: I'm just the coal man, selling the hottest stuff in town. I'm just a coal man, baby. In the winter, I'm good to have around. Now, I sell coal and I sell ice. In the wintertime, a coal man's mighty nice. Now, I'm just a coal man, selling the hottest stuff in town.
1: You say you're just a coal man.
0: That's right, baby.
1: Selling the hottest stuff in town.
0: Mm-hmm.
1: Well, my present coal man...

0: my lip. My merchandise is extra clean. So just take a look, baby. It's the best you've ever seen. It handles well, no clinkers form. Make you feel good in the worst kind of storm. Taking care of your comfort is my mission. Baby, is your heating apparatus in good condition?
1: You say you're just a coal man.
0: That's right, baby.
1: Selling the hottest stuff in town.
0: Uh-huh.
1: You also said in the wintertime.
0: What?
1: You're a lovely thing to have around.
0: Like to be.
1: Your sales talk was mighty fine.
0: Yes.
1: Tell me more, brother. I might change my mind.
0: I'm ill.
1: Since you're such a big shot coal man. Selling the hottest stuff in town.
0: Now, Mama, Papa's just a little old coal man selling the hottest stuff in town. Now, baby, I'm just a coal man. In the winter, I'm good to have around. I'll take your order and fill your bin. So get it cleaned out and I'll put it right in. 'Cause I'm just a coal man selling the hottest stuff in town.

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Some tears has got to fall, but I know that someday that sun is bound to shine.

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0: And so can you with Deluxe Man in Space Set. 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The gantry moves in. 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
0: Come to the fair.
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1: Oh, Marie.
0: In your arms, I'm longing to be.
1: Longing to be.
0: Baby.
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0: Tell me you love me.
1: Tell

0: Looks like somebody's been doing some shopping. And that means somebody's been doing a lot of walking and getting more and more worn out. 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So it's little wonder that smart shoppers everywhere take time out to pause and refresh. And where else but in the fountain where they serve ice-cold Coca-Cola? 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It brings you back so refreshed so quickly. What the song says is really true.
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Never bless. Blue River, do you hold the memory of a vanished dream? Sing to me of lips I press and caress. Blue River, till I saw my hope go drifting down your stream. Can't we both forget the night, summer night, in our little canoe, when her blue eyes lost their light?

Can't we both forget a night, summer night, in our little canoe, when her blue eyes were so light, and we whispered adieu. I said adieu, doo doo.